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6: It's always sunny at Sunset.
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1: Time Warp with Bill St. James.
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6: 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I'm in and out in 2 hours.
7: And what about those movies? 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
8: 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And right now, it's movies from the 60s.
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1: 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James Bond.
2: 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Her Majesty's Secret Service. 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
1: Just for laughs, see Bob Hope and Jackie Gleason together for the first time in How to Commit Marriage. 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

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And while you're rewinding all those VHS tapes, check out Time Warp on Facebook. 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
3: It is now clear that Richard Nixon is the winner of this election. He's the president reelected by a landslide.
0: Hi, I'm Bill St. James. Don't look now, listeners, but it's a time warp to 1972.

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1: 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I use them in my latest film, Frenzy, as a murder weapon used to strangle women. 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Rated R. Under 17, not admitted without parents.
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2: Now?
1: Now.
2: Yes, sir. I mean, yes, ma'am.
1: Dismissed.
3: Well, at least she didn't have any trouble figuring out your sex.
1: My sex is none of your business.
4: Just say the word.
1: You stay away from my nurses. They're off limits to you. That's an order.
3: I think she's trying to tell us something. I knew a girl like her back in my hometown. Her name was Rover.
0: Now more from the year the official Beatles fan club closed down. 2 years after the band broke up. It's 1972, year of mourning in the Time Warp.

0: I Just Want to Make Love to You from Foghat. And we'll return to the year agents for Richard Nixon allegedly broke into the offices of the Democratic National Committee, which initiated the start of the Watergate scandal, when 1972 continues in the Time Warp.
1: For 1972, it'll be more fun than ever to pretend with Play-Doh.
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1972, when you went to a TV network and pitched that show about real idiots doing what they always do, you said it would be cheap and everyone would watch, and they politely asked you to leave.

0: 1972. Anti-war action continues at Columbia University, where at least 8 university buildings are closed. Demonstrators refuse to allow students and faculty inside.
1: The students voted to continue the strike until the demands of the strike were met.
0: A spokesman for the Columbia Strike Action Committee. 1972, year of the first Star Trek convention. We're living long and prospering in our 1972 time warp.

0: 1972.
1: Get me a beer, huh? And I open up a fresh box of Twinkies for Mr. Davis.
2: Look, why don't you stop calling me Mr. Davis and just call me Sam?
1: Oh, hey, I'd like to do that.
2: Okay.
1: And you can call me Archie. I mean, what the hell? Yo, while you're hanging around, can you give us one of the songs you're going to do?
3: Daddy! Mr. Davis makes his living entertaining. You're asking him to go to work.
4: Yeah, Arch, how would you like to be a guest in somebody's house? And they said, come on, Arch, do some packing and lifting for us.
0: 1972, when you got fired at the restaurant because you just couldn't tell the salt from the sugar from the dish powder.

0: David Bowie's Suffragette City. 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
1: 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I'm coming to join you, honey. 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
0: It's the year of the first New Year's Rockin' Eve with Dick Clark. It's 1972 in the Time Warp.
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1: 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Well, if they've been calling you Cyclops, don't get uptight. Because now there's new medicated hickey off pimple pads by Brillo. Hey.
2: You should get some of that.
1: Yeah,
2: man.
1: Hickey off just doesn't work on the surface, but goes right down and rips them out by the roots. 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
0: 1972, when you realized you had a job to do, but someone else would have to do it for you.

0: Wrapping up 1972 with Walk on the Wild Side from Lou Reed. This is Bill St. James, and you're floating down a lazy river called
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5: 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I'm Buffalo Bill St. James with a Time Warp Wild West show.

0: hating varmints care to slap leather with me? In case any of you get any ideas, you better know who you're dealing with. I'm the hootinest, tootinest, shootinest bobtail wildcat in the West. I'm the fastest gun north, south, east, and west of the Pecos.
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0: Bob Seger and Against the Wind in the Time Warp. 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
14: Howdy. 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

0: Renegade from Styx. 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
1: This guy's a cowboy. One of the last real men. He's untamed. A Mustang.
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0: Guess who's getting some class?
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0: Rodney Dangerfield's going back to school.
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1: Hey, folks, it's on me. 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
0: He's the wildest man on campus.

0: Get Back from the Beatles. Up next, Time Warp heads back to 1989. So don't go away.
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0: He's one tough Marine. She's a liberal-minded reporter and mother of three. They're not sure whether to make love or war, so the kids will settle the score. Gerald McCraney is Major Dad, coming Mondays this fall.
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1: Like to travel?
3: Let's go back into history.
1: Want to meet people in the past?
3: Put them in the Iron Maiden. Iron Maiden? Excellent!
1: Then hitch a ride with George Carlin, Keanu Reeves, and Alex Winter in Bill and Ted's Excellent Adventure.
4: John Bon Jovi marries his high school sweetheart. 52-year-old Bill Wyman marries an 18-year-old Mandy Smith. Wedding bells were ringing in our 1989 time warp.

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1: Who's the boss? 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
3: I've just been partnered with Margaret Farquhar.
1: The Wonder Years, right after Who's the Boss? They're all new on Tuesday.
0: 1989, the year of the first Ringo Starr and his All-Star Band tour. Ringo's bandmates included Joe Walsh, Clarence Clemons from the E Street Band, and Jim Keltner, drummer for the Traveling Wilburys.

0: Finishing off 1989 with End of the Line from the Traveling Wilburys. And Time Warp will go psychedelic. Unless we already have.
1: As we already have.
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0: 1968, almost every American knew what these were. Hippies. A few of the estimated 16 million cultural rebels who abandoned 1950s notions about how life in America should be lived.
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1: Free love, acid, pot, flower power, dripping out and dropping out. Believe it or not, this is Like It Is, the completely unabashed chronicle of the love cult, filmed and recorded like it is. So tune in and turn on. See Like It Is, coming to this theater soon.

0: Purple Haze from Jimi Hendrix as we wrap up our psychedelic time warp.
1: What a bring down.
0: And hey, check out Time Warp on Facebook. Just search Time Warp with Bill St. James and like us. Time Warp was produced by Dan Fermento and Rob Frankel. Written and produced by Frank Geiger. Programmed by Tom Powell. I'm Bill St. James with the answer to the trivia question we never asked. 3 AA batteries. Time Warp is a presentation of RTE Media. Time Warp.

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0: You have a nice weekend.
1: Sounds like two songs are playing at once.
0: Yeah, I don't know. It's like, one song. Like it's one song.
2: It sounds like the band is drunk. This is like Puddle of Mud.
0: I can't play artists like that because of ASCAP and all these laws rules. So we have to play these production ones. But that was a little much, wasn't it?
2: And like from Monday, the guy that's the lead singer of Puddle of Mud that lip syncs. What's his name?
0: I don't know.
2: I forget his name.
0: But yeah,
2: if that guy that lip syncs the songs, if he were to pick up one of the instruments and start playing, I think Puddle of Mud would sound like. My weekend was
0: West Scantlin.
2: West Scantlin. That's right. We have a COVID era promo where we were talking about people in COVID face mask coming down. And we said the world was, we don't play it anymore because it only makes sense if people are wearing face masks. But it said that everybody walking around looking like a zombie. It looked like West Scantlin. We just looked like a bunch of West Scantlins walking around.
0: Yeah.
2: I had a good weekend. I had made some waffles yesterday morning.
0: Oh, I love waffles. And yeah, it's good.
2: I realized I was a day early. Today's National Waffle Day. Waffles.
0: Waffle over pancake, right?
2: Oh, 100% of the time. Yeah. Even if it's done wrong, or even if it's...
0: Belgian waffle is the best.
2: Yeah. But even like that kind of the poor man's Belgian waffle is like that square waffle. But it's kind of like a pancake, but mostly like a waffle. Like yeah. It's a mix, you know? That's fine. That's better than a pancake. Pancakes are no good, man. I mean, I don't like...
0: Oh, pancakes are fine. I've had a good pancake over the weekend, but I'd prefer a waffle, especially a Belgian waffle, because I like the big cups. I like the big, you can put some butter in there and then put some syrup in there. If you really want to go for it, a little peanut butter in there instead of butter. That's good stuff.
2: Today is waffle day, so that's how Jeremy would eat his waffle. I would go the berry mixture of blueberries, blackberries, and strawberries, and a little whipped cream with some powdered sugar dusting. That's how you eat a Belgian waffle.
0: Oh, some no syrup. Straight no syrup. You go with no, the you no, go no, with no. powdered I sugar.
2: Like I don't like syrup. I don't like syrup. I don't, and like people are like, oh, you got to try the maple, like the true maple. Nope, don't like that either. Don't like that. I don't like the healthy maple syrup, the real stuff, and I don't like the unhealthy stuff. Well, don't.
0: Do you buy the Kodiak? Everybody, I feel like the Kodiak is everywhere. The Kodiak waffle mix, pancake waffle mix. It's got a bear on it. No? Red?
2: Only
0: it's
2: when,
0: Bob's
2: only when I
0: Red
2: tobacco.
0: Mill. M-I-L-L.
2: Nailed it.
0: That's what you want to look for. I'm telling you, that stuff is so good. It's very good.
2: No,
0: and then
2: usually
0: you got to add vanilla to it, right? You got to put some vanilla in there.
2: I'm really lazy when it comes to making waffles because I feel like it really doesn't matter how the waffle tastes because the waffle is
0: a vehicle for everything that you put on it.
2: Right, exactly. So the waffle can be done easy.
0: It's got to be crispy on the outside, though. If it's soft, it's no good.
2: There's a mix that you can buy. I think it's Krusty's or something. I have no idea.

0: But you just add an egg, a little bit of oil, and some water, and whip it up. And then you look at it, and you're like, oh, it's a little thin for my liking. You add a little bit more of the crusties, and then you whip it up. And then you...
1: And so you put strawberries, blackberries, and blueberries on your waffle? All three berries? Uh-huh. All three?
0: Yeah.
1: And then some powdered sugar?
0: Well, it depends on what we have on hand. Sometimes it's just strawberries and blueberries because only me and my son like blackberries. So
1: what?
0: They're not as
1: strong. Amazing.
0: Yeah, they're a little sour, but I like the fact that it adds a different flavor profile away from the strawberries.
1: Someday you got to get some huckleberries for your son to try because if he likes blackberries, he'd love huckleberries.
0: I don't think I've ever eaten a huckleberry.
1: Really? Oh, they're kind of a mountain berry. They're very good. They're tart. Ooh, they're super
0: good. Raspberry?
1: Like a raspberry? No, it looks more like a blueberry. It looks like a blueberry.
0: So another berry I've never had, but I've heard people eat before, is a salmon berry.
1: I think
0: it's just called salmon berry because it looks like salmon's flesh. The color is.
1: It looks like a salmon egg. It's a red berry.
0: Red.
1: Yeah.
0: It's like orangish red. Is that good?
1: I've had salmon berries. Yeah, they're good too. They're even more tart than a huckleberry. Huckleberries are the
0: Northwest
1: best.
0: Has so many great. Like when I was a kid and before the homeless encampments took over the downtown Seattle area, there would be people dry, like on the I-5 and before they expanded, like, so there's nowhere to build in Seattle. You can't build more roads. All they do is narrow the lanes by a little bit and then narrow the lanes by a little bit again. So what used to be four.

0: overalls. There'd be like a family there. They'd get out. They'd get buckets. And they'd sit there and pick polluted blackberries.
1: Blackberries are everywhere in Western Washington.
0: Yeah. And now they've been replaced with homeless.
1: But they're on a big, if you haven't picked them, they're on sticker bushes. So you got to be careful.
0: Yeah. No, yeah. I remember walking, we would go on searches for the berries in urban green belts.
1: Yeah.
0: And coming back with just cuts all over our legs and our arms because of the stickers from the thorns from the black.
1: That's why you gotta wear the overalls. You gotta wear the long pants.
0: It was worth it. It was worth it, man. It was worth it to get caught up in the summertime, but you still had blackberry goodness. And if you found raspberries, forget about it, man. That was like the.
1: But I've never lived anywhere that the berries are better than they are here. They're just amazing, especially the strawberries. You can't beat the strawberries.
0: And yes.
1: I never liked strawberries to the point. I mean, and I liked strawberries, but I never liked them like I like them.
0: They were okay.
1: Like, yeah. Now they're amazing. Like, oh my God.
0: Yeah, now it's preferred. In fact, because we have access to so many great strawberries, sometimes we will go sans blueberries, sans. Yeah.
1: Avocados and strawberries, I think, are the two best things that come from this area.
0: Oh, I thought you were going to say you put avocados on your waffle, and I was like, man, that's...
1: No, I just love the avocados here. They're big, and they're awesome.
0: Now you're just being a little weird. Yeah, they are great. They are great.
1: All right, we got a cool giveaway today for Know the Show. We're giving away these tickets to see Greg Allman's The Music of My Soul. 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

0: Jeremy in the Morning.
1: I think there's only one thing I like better than waffles, and that's French toast. I love French toast. Yeah, if it's done right, I've had bad French toast. My wife likes sourdough French toast. I don't know if that's my favorite. I think the best French toast is white bread. You know, wheat is weird. And
2: yeah.
1: Nut bread is really weird. I just want it to
2: honest
1: be...
2: Honest God... Can I tell you what my favorite one is? I think you're going to think this is weird because you think your wife's weird with sourdough. Is French bread. You make it out of French bread and you slice it.
1: No, that's okay because that's white bread. But it's got to be heavy egg. Like if there's not heavy egg, then it's weird to me. Like I need to make sure there's... I don't want it just grilled. I don't want it just touched. It's got to be heavy egged. That's the greatest thing about a Monte Cristo is it's literally French toast on a sandwich if it's done right. But you don't make French toast. What you do is you make the sandwich, and then you dip it in egg, and then you cook it on all sides.

0: melts the cheese. Do? That melts the cheese on the inside and gives the outside that nice crispy or not.
1: So
0: crispy,
1: what's on a Monte Cristo then? What's
0: ham,
1: on a Monte
0: Cristo? Turkey, cheese, the bread. It's built like a club. And then you powder sugar it and then put some sort of jam on it. I like raspberry, but you could put any kind of jam on it. Blackberry, raspberry, grape.
1: And that's a breakfast sandwich then, right?
0: Yes, it's savory because of the ham and the cheese and the turkey and then sweet from the powdered sugar and then the whatever jam you put on it. Now, the restaurants that throw it in a fryer, that's not how you do it. That's gross. And it's all greasy and it's like a...
1: Needs to be
0: it's properly a quick
1: cooked
0: way,
1: on a pan?
0: On a hot grill, like a grilled cheese sandwich? On a hot plate. Or, a pan. At home on a pan. I've never made one myself because it seems like it probably would be a lot of work.
1: It's a process.
0: You should do right? it, though.
1: There are so many things that like you you see on a menu and you're like, yeah, I'll never make that at home. Give me that.
0: You know, I usually don't eat until 8 o'clock, and this is going to force me to eat now.
1: I know. I'm sorry. First of all.
0: All we're doing is talking about it. All right. So this is our poll question today brought to you by McCarthy's.
1: Yes. What's your first choice? Is it going to be pancakes, waffles, or... French toast. Is there, what about, I mean, I always want to add a lot, but I don't want to add too much. Like, what about bagels? Should we put bagels on there?
0: How is that the same?
1: Don't it?
0: How is that the same as any of these things?
1: So bagels not. Okay. Craig, one of our utility infielders around here the other day, he was talking about bagels. He's like, bagels are just fake donuts. I hate bagels.
0: Not like, a donut at all, Craig. They're completely different.
1: He's like, it's a piece of bread pretending to be a donut.
0: No,
1: a donut is excellent.
0: No, it's excellent.
1: A bagel's gross.
0: A donut is a pastry. A donut is a pastry. A bagel is a vehicle for cream cheese. That's all it is. If you don't like cream cheese, me, I like an everything seasoning bagel. I like to take it could be any bagel, cream cheese, and just dump that. Salt, garlic, onion, seed, whatever on top of it. That's goodness right there. Or smoked salmon.
1: You tend to have a more nuanced palate than I believe Craig does. Craig's like straight up energy drinks and donuts.
0: He's straight up monster.
1: Yeah, he is monster. That's his brand. That's his brand of choice. And he scoffs at bagels. And I was like, I got to thinking about it, though. Even if you take a plain bagel and you put like a little frosting on it, it'd still be gross compared to a donut.
0: Well, you wouldn't put frosting on a bagel. That would be gross. For me, bagels are great, but it's a lot of bread. So I would rather take a nice slice of sourdough, toast it, put the cream cheese on that, and eat that.
1: And that's what he said. That was the problem with the bagel was he's like, it's not just bread. It's dense bread.
0: Yeah.
1: It's like smashed together bread. Boiled.
0: You could put an Ebel Skibber on there to German pancake ball.
1: See, this is you. This is food brag, Jeremy.
0: Well, no, it's just that you
1: like,
0: and I would.
1: No, I like a bagel because I put a little everything seasoning on it, and then it's savory. And then you're like, oh, have you ever tried an Ebel Skibber? What like the hell is an Ebel Skibber?
0: It's a German pancake. Have you ever been to a German restaurant and had pancakes? They bring them out in these little balls. They're called Ebel Skibbers. Something like
1: no, I have no idea what
0: so
1: that is.
0: So we got pancake, waffle, French toast.
1: What's that place that I ate at? Elmer's restaurant? They have something that they call a German pancake. But
0: well, we went to school. We had a restaurant that did breakfast German. I can't remember what it was called.
1: Elmer's is like mostly Oregon, but the guy had a place in Palm Springs, so they have one in Palm Springs as well.
0: There was an Elmer's in Washington in Tacoma.
1: Mostly Oregon. Yeah, it says Northwest Ingredients, locally owned. They'd probably like they have a German pancake, but it's like shaped like a bowl, and they put it. And I actually like this thing a lot. They cook it in a pan, and it takes the shape of the pan, and you take lemon, squeeze lemon in it.
0: Oh, wow.
1: Move the butter around in it, and then they sprinkle it with powdered sugar. Very light, very, that would be my first choice. It's not going to be on the poll because nobody knows.
0: Oh, you could put a crepe on there. Crepes are like a breakfast thing.
1: Okay, I'll put crepe on there. This is kind of like a crepe. The German pancake at Elmer's is kind of like a crepe. I mean, it's just you don't have any fruit in it. It's lemon and butter and powdered sugar.

0: All right, a German pancake, evil skiver, or a Dutch baby also is what they call a German pancake, or a Hootenanny, or a Bismarck. I thought that was a donut.
1: I wish that Elmer's guy would open up or would buy a house here so he'd open up a restaurant here like he did in Palm Springs, because they do win at breakfast. I mean, they have cinnamon roll pancakes. What they don't win is my son choked on a piece of bacon at their restaurant, so you would have to have him throw it in the fire, Jeremy. For sure. You'd have to have him throw it in the fire. Fire. Not fire. Don't ever throw your bacon in the fire.
0: Oh, by the way, the evil skiver is Danish, not German.
1: See, I guess you're not as nuanced as you are.
0: Yeah, I had to look it up. I was like,
1: you're like,
0: I
1: said, oh, German pancake. It's otherwise Danish. Known as an evil skiver.
0: It's a Danish. Thank you, Timmy.

0: Good morning, it's Jeff and Jeremy. Did you sign up to win those tickets to see Britt Floyd? He'll be here October 15th. You did? Text Floyd, F-L-O-Y-D, to the 805 Beer text lines. That's F-L-O-Y-D, Floyd, to 805-543-3693. You can buy him at VinaRoblesAmphitheater.com. Britt Floyd at Vina Robles, October 15th. Good luck.
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2: Good morning with your Central Coast headlines. I'm Ben Hayes. Mi Hang Lo Noodle House, one of San Luis Obispo's most historic restaurants, has announced that it will permanently close. KSBY says since opening in 1927, three generations of families have run the beloved local business. For the past 17 years, Paul Kwong has been the official owner. His son Russell is the restaurant's chef and manager. He says he ultimately decided to close up shop due to the uncertainty surrounding the impending sale of the building the restaurant occupies. Its last day of business will be August 29th. Cleats and flags have made their way to the Morro Bay High School football field as the school just got its first ever flag football team. James Pond, Morro Bay High School flag football head coach, says many players on the new team have never played the sport before, so the first game was a true test against the seasoned Lompoc High School team. They fell just 6 points short. The team has had their eyes set on the CIF playoffs. ABC's Andrew Dimbert says there's more concerns about the food we eat.
3: We have a new food outbreak alert. The FDA and CDC posting an outbreak notice for E. coli and salmonella potentially linked to alfalfa sprouts. They say it's linked to at least 55 people across 15 states and 4 people in the hospital. Alfalfa sprouts, grown by Everything Sprouts, also sold under the name Calco, have been identified as the potential source. The company has issued a voluntary recall, officials telling people to throw out or return the affected products.
2: Thousands of California schools will soon receive free emergency asthma inhalers beginning this week. The state and Amneal Pharmaceuticals will provide albuterol inhalers and spacers at no cost to 10,000 public and charter schools for the next 3 years. About 1 million children in California have asthma, and among those with active symptoms, roughly 1 in 3 misses at least a week of school each year. With your Central Coast headlines, I'm Ben Hayes.
4: 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And I was at the Slo Elks Lodge last week watching my friend Hillary do her initiation. And while I am sworn to secrecy on all of the official details, I'll just say there's some standing involved. 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But I wasn't about to miss Hillary's big moment. And luckily, I'm rocking my personalized arch supports from the Good Feet Store in Slo. 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

0: This is Jeff and Jeremy in the morning.
1: Here's something for you to look at. Do you have any dollar stores near your house?
2: Too many.
1: Really? It's a big health issue.
2: Dollar stores
1: crisis.
2: The new,
1: is it a health crisis?
2: The dollar store is the new convenience store.
1: Well,
2: put it that way.
1: A new study analyzed from data from more than 76 million people across 50 major metro areas found that living near a dollar store was consistently associated with higher rates of obesity, diabetes, and high blood pressure. Living near a traditional grocery store showed the opposite effect.
2: Now, I have a lot of grocery stores by where I live, too. So it's where you shop. I don't think it's just where the proximity is.
1: Yeah.
2: The problem is, in some areas, and especially in metropolitan areas in our country, the dollar store and the Dollar General and
1: they just
2: other
1: sell cheaper products, more processed food, probably. You know,
2: well, and it becomes the only option in some of those communities,
1: right?
2: Because the grocery stores don't want to operate in those communities because

0: nobody in those communities, they're more poorer communities, nobody in those communities is going to come shop and pay the prices that the grocery store wants to charge for their better products. So their only
1: healthier
0: option
1: products
0: is dollar store.
1: I think it's probably linked to processed food. Like, do you have a favorite processed food? I would say my favorite processed food is probably chili. Like a can of chili. Like, how do you? No, it's not Vienna sausage.
0: You told me you found your way to a Vienna sausage about 20 years ago, and I had them when I was a kid, and I thought they were disgusting.
1: I never had one until I was. It was the one down at the Marigold Shopping Center, whatever that one was. It was a while
0: ago. And you're like, hey, this is not bad. This is not bad. And I was like, oh God.
1: That's just a hot dog.
0: Like my mom used to like them, and she would try to pass it off on me, and I'm like, no, I'm not. That's disgusting. It does not taste like a hot dog.
1: It did to me. Like, it was like a can of watered down hot dogs.
0: Mushy. Yes. Mushy.
1: Maybe I got lucky. It wasn't too mushy, but.
0: You know how people complain about like chicken nuggets or like last week we were talking about the Doritos and some guy tried to ruin you on Doritos. And he's like, you know, Doritos come from a paste and they're squeezed into a mold. And you're like, yeah, do I really think that they're back there with a guy cutting the tortillas and each individually frying them and then seasoning them? No, of course, it's some kind of streamlined process. Don't ruin it for me, bro. Vienna sausage just tastes like a bunch of meat.
1: Mm.
0: And this is what a hot dog typically is, but hot dog at least has a skin.
1: Yeah.
0: Vienna sausage does not. And it's just, I remember this taste from my childhood. And gross, man, just gross.
1: Yeah, I don't like Vienna sausage. I would say chili would be my favorite process. A can of chili.
0: There was something other that something else that she got that was disgusting. It was called deviled ham. Have you ever had deviled ham?
1: Oh man, it sounds familiar. Tell me about it.
0: And it's basically, it tastes exactly like Vienna sausage.
1: Oh, really?
0: Except for it's like a spread. So it's like a tuna fish kind of spread. Deviled ham. Are you looking it up right now? I see you looking at
1: it. Oh, yeah.
0: Screen.
1: It comes in a little can. Yeah,
0: it's got a little devil on it.
1: Oh, it looks like it could be a deviled ham salad sandwich or something like that. Looks like tuna fish.
0: Disgusting.
1: It kind of looks like tuna fish, doesn't it?
0: Yeah, my mom would be like, oh, this deviled ham's good. It's like tuna fish. And I didn't like tuna fish because it had mayonnaise in it. She's like, it's like tuna fish, but it's ham. And I'm
1: so
0: like,
1: so it's like a processed food because ham is already kind of processed. And then you do this to it and it's, oh my God, it's probably terrible for you. Oh my God, this looks like, it looks like pate in this photo, like something you would spread on a cracker.
0: I feel like as we get busier, I don't have set meals. I eat when it's convenient.
1: Sure. Convenience is key when you're busy.
0: And that is what leads to processed food with preservatives and grabbing something quickly.
1: Right.
0: I grab more meals at a convenience store. I do go to Vaughn's quite a bit.
1: You got to start planning because, you know, failing to prepare is preparing to fail.
0: I actually did today.
1: Bring a lunch.
0: You like this. We had leftover taco meat from taco night. We had leftover macaroni and cheese from last night.
1: Yeah.
0: And leftover beans from taco night.
1: Boom.
0: Plopped it all into one thing. And I'm going to throw it in the microwave today. I might eat lunch.
1: It's like, you know what they call that? A burrito bowl.
0: Taco Mac. I call that taco. No, it's not a burrito bowl. Bowl. It's a burrito bowl. Mac and cheese in a burrito bowl.
1: Well, you could. Listen, you're putting it in a bowl, not in a wrap. It's a burrito bowl. Congratulations, you've just crossed over to the dark side.

0: Hey, Jeff and Jeremy here. All this week, we're giving away these tickets to see Greg Allman, The Music of My Soul. It's a highly acclaimed full-length feature documentary that is going to be down at the Fremont Theater.
1: We're throwing a bone to all the Allman Brothers fans that like say, how come you guys don't play more Allman Brothers? Well, it's hard to constitute Allman Brothers bangers, so go see the movie. Go see the movie.
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0: We kick things off in Southern California at Sean Vance Ravine, where Blake Snell was electric, tossing six scoreless innings to lead the Dodgers to a 4-0 shutout over the Pirates. That secures a dominant three-game series sweep and extends the Dodgers' winning streak to six games. Down the five at Petco Park, the Padres beat the Twins 8-1, finishing off their own three-game sweep of the Twins. On an Arlington Angels, an eight-inning rally sparked by Zach Neto home run wasn't enough as they dropped their series finale to the Rangers 5-3. Meanwhile, on the East Coast, the Giants put up a late fight but ultimately fell short to the Red Sox 5-4, suffering a tough series sweep. On the gridiron, where the NFL preseason is heating up, the 49ers got a huge boost over the weekend with Christian McCaffrey and George Kittle both officially returning to the field. This comes right after the Niners dominated the Chargers 41-17. Meanwhile, the Rams are riding high after shutting out the Saints 34-0. And in NASCAR, California's own Kyle Larson had a strong showing at New Hampshire Motor Speedway yesterday, picking up a stage one victory before finishing fifth overall in the Dollar Tree 300. Ryan Blaney took the checkered flag while Denny

0: He took the checkered flag while Denny Hamlin officially secured the top speed for the upcoming postseason chase.
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Click on Jeff and Jeremy or search us out wherever you listen to your podcast. Just search Jeff and Jeremy in the morning.

0: So a teacher is going viral for something that she does in her classroom. I think it's kind of good. I think it's actually genius. I'm trying to think. I had some really interesting teachers growing up. Most of them were in grade school. A couple in junior high. High school was pretty boring. But they had unique things. I mean, we got done with our classwork early. We had one teacher that would had these different games set up in the class. You could go read. I remember in second grade, we had a big portable. It was like a double-wide trailer. Portable. It was a portable, but it was a double-wide. You know what I mean? Like, it was two put together. It was huge. And she had a big sectional and a big stack of National Geographics. And if you got done with your work early, you could go learn about the world and how women in other countries have very saggy boobs. That was great. All the boys would be over there checking it out until somebody's told their parents, and then it was...
1: Honest to God, when you came across the National Geographic and you saw that, were you like, were you excited?
0: It was a boob. God. I was, 8 years old? So, yeah, I was excited. It was a boob.
1: I was like, that's disgusting, man.
0: I wanted to see more.
1: I wanted to see better.
0: I did too, but and that was the goal, was to find the better ones. And you would find, you know, the older ladies obviously were a little bit more gravity driven than the others, but you would run across some, you know,

0: younger mothers.
1: It was the gateway to discovery, is what you're saying, is the National Geographic one.
2: Really, really awkward time. But this woman is going viral because she has a pass gas corner in her room. Hmm. Apparently, she says if you need to fart, you simply come over. You take about 10 seconds. You do your thing. There's a spray there, like a aerosol spray. You spray, you turn, you twist, then you go and you sit back down. She calls it the funk zone. I'm trying to think. Now,
1: I think whoever goes into the funk zone should have to actually push a button on some kind of recording, and it plays funk music for you while you're in the funk zone. And then that would probably chase whatever you're going to do back up into your body and then just kick the can down the road to the next period.
2: I could just see certain boys going over there trying to fart and be loud and make people laugh, giggle in the class.
1: Yeah, Joe Romero. Joe Romero thought it was the funniest thing in the world to fart. I mean, like, he thought...
2: Why does Joe Romero sound like he should be coaching an NFL team?
1: He totally does. Coach, I don't know what Joe Romero is doing now. I think we've talked about Joe Romero.
2: I think you've brought him up before.
1: Yeah. Let me see here. I have something about Joe Romero. I have no idea what this says. It just says farting in school on it. Okay, so I got to play it. It could be me. It could be something else. I have no idea. But I think this has something to do with Joseph Romero.
2: Hold on one second here. Let me set something up here so you can
1: do that.
2: All right.
1: Okay. This is I think it's listeners' comments.
2: Go ahead. Oh, hold on. Rewrap.
3: You know what I mean?
1: Okay, here we go.
3: If you're farting in school, you're going to get made fun of a lot. You're going to go down a bad path. You know what I mean?
1: Oh, so that sounds like a police officer.
2: Yeah, it does sound like a police officer.
1: If you're farting in school, son, you're going to go down a bad path. You know what I mean?
2: Joe Romero.
1: And Mr. Hauk, his name was spelled funny. Hauk, Mr. Hauk, was... my biology teacher, and he didn't like that at all. And Joe Romero liked to get a rise out of Mr. Hauk by being able to fart on command.
2: Yes. So he was reminding me of my friend Mocha Clay.
1: Mocha Clay.
2: Who was a brown kid.
3: If you're farting in school, you're going to get made fun of a lot. You're going to go down a bad path. You know what I mean?
1: Mocha Clay.
2: Is that the Radio Shack guy? I don't know.
1: I have no idea. I have no idea who that is. It sounds like a police officer.
2: Sounds like Radio Shack guy.
1: But he actually pulled Joe aside after, like, the second time. He said, listen, if this becomes a thing regularly with you, I'm going to need you to go out into the hall and do it. You can't do it in here. It's disruptive to the learning behavior. There are no camera phones. There are no TikTok reels. There are no Facebook. Would Mr. Hauk have gone viral for

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1: is bugging.
0: You have a little bit much fun.
2: 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In fact, I would even later label her a fart pervert because that's weird. Okay? Like, for you to get that excited about farts and not eliminating it but encouraging it, like that means you're kind of a pervert.
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0: Jeremy in the Morning.
1: Kids in high school were mean. We had a teacher, and I don't remember his name, but I remember he was our science teacher. That's the class that you would dissect frogs in and so on. And he would dress very nice every day. He wore slacks. He wore a sweater vest or a sweater with a collared shirt underneath it.
2: I would dress like Bill Nye the Science Guy if that was my job.
1: But people said he wore diapers, and that was the joke. Oh. And everybody would hee-hee-hee about his diapers. And I'm like, how do you know that? And they're like, well, can't you hear when he walks? You can hear the diapers.
2: Couldn't that have been just the cut of the pants?
1: It could have been. It could have just been the slacks that he was wearing, right?
3: Yeah, absolutely.
1: No, I mean, wearing diapers. Have you ever worn a diaper? Have you ever worn a diaper as an adult?
2: No. I mean, I'm sure I wore a diaper when I was a baby, but I don't remember that. But I've never worn a diaper as an adult.
1: My folks are visiting from Arizona, and somehow my stepdad got norovirus. And it's a stomach bug, and you get nauseous, you throw up, but you have a lot of diarrhea. And he's 72, so he can't control it. So I bought him diapers at Walmart. And you can buy these new diapers now. They fit like underwear. But the problem is, if you – and guys – I don't know if this happens to women, but I mean, listen, you get diarrhea, you don't want to take a chance in the middle of the night falling asleep and then, you know, having an accident in your bed because it happens. And then you have to wash sheets and all that other kind of stuff. So I've decided I have bought two packs and I have a package of diapers here just in case this ever happens again.

0: And the fact, and I'm telling you right now, it's not a bad idea to have them on hand, Jeff. Because if you get sick and you're in the situation, oh, yeah, you're fine. Now, last year, do you remember?
1: It's so funny that you bring this up because there was, my daughter was watching, you don't know what Darman is, but Darman is basically, it's a series on YouTube that is geared towards teenagers, try to teach them life lessons. It's like an after school special.
0: Gotcha.
1: Darman's the creator. Like super low budget. Like he'll set up the inside of a Target and it will look like it's in somebody's living room. Like the inside of the Target is on a set, but it looks like it's like it's also the set for the locker room in the sports scenes. Right. So in this Darman episode, and it's one of the newer ones, this girl poops her pants at school, okay? Like, she has stomach ache.
0: Sure.
1: Poops her pants at school.
0: It happens.
1: Don't
0: trust the fire.
1: Able to run to the bathroom, and then she luckily brought a pair of sweats that day, and it was in her backpack, or she got a hold of them somehow in the bath. Oh, no. I know what happened. She called her boyfriend and said, "Oh, my God, I pooped my pants. Can you bring me a pair of your sweats?" And then the boyfriend was
0: boyfriend
1: like, yeah,
0: in high school? Yeah. Oh, my God. I think that'd be the last person she would call.
1: Great storyline. I'm going to ruin it because I got to tell the whole story, okay? Great storyline. I was engaged. I was compelled. All right? She poops her pants. She's like, "Oh, my gosh, I pooped my pants. Will you bring me your sweats?" She doesn't know what to do with the pants. So she takes the pants and she throws them in the garbage can outside the bathroom.
0: Yeah.
1: Then some judgy teenage girls, because that's what judgy teenage girls are doing.
0: Yeah.
1: They walk by the garbage can and they're like, "What's that smell?" And then they look in the garbage can. They're like, "Oh my gosh, who would have pooped their pants at school and put it in the garbage can? That is so gross." Then fast forward to he's got like an adversary on the basketball team, the boyfriend. He's got an adversary on the basketball team, and there's this one day where he had to leave practice early. When he went to go tell the coach that he left practice early, it was to go give his girlfriend his sweats because he liked his girlfriend so much. He takes a screenshot of that. This guy takes a screenshot of it.
2: Very mature young man.
1: And then blasts it to everybody at the school.
0: Yeah.
1: And the ultimate revenge is he outs this girl who, weirdly enough, he was dating, but he was only dating her to set her up for this whole poop. Her name was Nancy, so they called her Poop Pants Nance, and that's what the school was. And then Nancy and the old boyfriend end up winning in the end. And dude, that is the bad guy that took the screenshot and blasted it out in front of the whole school, was crying because his dad didn't make it to the basketball game. They got a video of him, but they didn't out him that way. They outed him in a way that he had to apologize to them. And then after the apology, he had to poop his pants. And he pooped his pants. And then I'm like, wait, what percentage of kids are pooping their pants in school? This can't be this high.
0: No, it's
1: like
0: not.
1: You're talking about, like, there's like the sample size.
0: This is an age thing. Your body, the muscles, they just don't work as well. I have a friend. I've told you about him before. His name is Bruce. He's 85, 86. He always carries an extra change of everything, a bag in this truck because.
1: Who dropped the deuce, Bruce?
0: I'm just telling you, gentlemen, if you.

0: You get sick, you get a virus, you're going to want to wear diapers to bed because you don't want to be the one that craps the bed and your wife has to deal with you and that. It's not going to make your life easier.
1: I got to introduce Who Dropped the Deuce, Bruce.

0: Good Monday morning. Coming up here a little bit, we're going to be talking to a gentleman about a car show that's happening on Labor Day weekend. It's to benefit, is it Sabe's Wings? Is that how you pronounce that, Jeff? You're familiar with
1: Sabe's
0: this.
1: Sabe's Wings, yeah. That's Brett Saberhagen's charity to battle cancer. And this is pretty cool what they're doing. Paso Robles. Paso Robles is always doing fun stuff.
0: Yeah, this is going to be on Saturday from 10 to 3, and it's going to be downtown Paso, Pine and Railroad between 13th and 14th Street. So we're going to be talking to Sean, who's putting this whole thing
1: together.
0: I like
1: to call that the outdoor beer drinking district.
0: Yes.
1: Because California beer companies there and backyards there, and this whole thing's going to be taking place right in front of them, and they're going to both be a part of it. It's really cool.
0: They're looking for you to register your vehicles, too. So if you got a cool ride and you wanna maybe enter it, stick around. We'll tell you about that after we get into the news with Ben.
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3: Good morning with your Central Coast headlines. I'm Ben Hayes. 130 sirens sounded off simultaneously in San Luis Obispo County on Saturday for an annual siren test. KSBY says it's the first time the alarm came from the new Templeton Communications Center. And according to the County Office of Emergency Services, Saturday's test was a success. But the sirens are not just used if something happens with the Diablo Canyon power plant. They're utilized as an early warning system for every major emergency, which is why the county's Office of Emergency Services and PG&E collaborated on the test. The Paso Robles Fire Department held a community workshop Saturday morning at the Public Safety Center. The city of Paso Robles, with a population of 31,000 residents, by 2040, they expected that number to be around 44,000. The department wants to make sure they meet increasing demands. From reporter Dina Kodiak, a judge says an oil pipeline off the California coast can continue running despite objections from state officials and environmental groups.
4: The pipeline near Santa Barbara reopened this year after being shut for over a decade. President Trump ordered the company Sable Offshore to reopen it because of concerns about U.S. energy needs amid the war in Iran. It was closed in 2015 after a big oil spill and was supposed to follow federal rules when reopening. California tried to stop the pipeline, but the Trump administration overruled state leaders under the Defense Production Act, saying the pipeline was needed for national defense. I'm Dina Kodiak.
3: And lawmakers are expected to officially ban child marriage in California. A bill moving through the legislature would end underage marriage with no exceptions. California is currently one of three states that allow children of any age to get married with the signature of a parent or guardian. Advocates calling for the ban say California had 35,000 underage marriages between 2000 and 2021. With your Central Coast headlines, I'm Ben Hayes.
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0: It's Jeff and Jeremy in the morning.
1: We got Sean Salas on the phone. He's putting on a car show. It's a benefit to Sabes Wings. It's going to be on Saturday, September 5th from 10 to 3. This is going to be downtown Paso. Sean, thanks for reaching out to us. We're glad to spread the news. It's Wings of Hope. And you're actually still looking for vehicles to register and be a part of the show, aren't you?
2: Yeah, I'm looking for vehicles. I mean, we have a broad range. We have an agriculture category for, you know, tractors, for custom semis, anything like that. We have street rods, hot rods, trucks, imports. We have an off-road category. I mean, it's just broad. So anybody that has anything they want to show off and be able to support Sabes Wings Cancer Foundation, it's $50 to enter.
1: Okay.
2: We are also looking for vendors, and in order to get a vendor spot, it's 150 for a 10 by 10 section and 175 for a 10 by 20.

0: And then always looking for sponsors that just want to donate, businesses that want to help. This is a 100% nonprofit car show. So that's what sets us apart from everybody else, is that my family that started this car show, we decided that we don't want to profit off of anything, and 100% of the proceeds goes straight to Saves Wings Cancer Foundation.
1: That's really cool, so, because I know a lot of these things.
0: It's something we're very passionate about. You know, my dad actually has stage 4 prostate and bone cancer.
1: Oh, God.
0: And once we found out really how much it costs for people to try and live and to battle cancer, we reached out to Saves Wings Cancer Foundation to try and help families on the Central Coast offset that cost. And what they do is they go in every day, they try and help as many people as they can, and they help them with their normal outside bills. So, you know, anything from helping with your mortgage to, you know, helping with utilities, helping with the actual doctor bills, whatever we can do to try and offset that cost, so then that way you can focus on your treatment and not have to worry about that day to day, you know, because a lot of people do have to choose between the day to day and focusing on their treatment. And so that's the one thing I really, really like about Saves Wings is, you know, they're just like, they're not a normal organization that focuses on research and stuff like that. So it's a very, very good cause. The founders, Brent and Candace Saberhagen, he was actually a MLB pitcher for the Kansas City Royals, World Series winning pitcher. One of the nicest guys. Candace is the nicest person. I mean, they love the foundation that they started, and they put their heart and soul into it to make sure everybody has, you know, a way to pay those bills.
1: Yeah, it's a great organization, and almost as great as his sidearm. Wicked sidearm. That's what I remember about Brett Saberhagen. So this area, like you're talking about bringing ag vehicles, you're bringing like hot rods,
2: off-road, Jeep side-by-sides.
1: How big is the area that you guys have to...
0: boat category for jet boats and stuff that guys want to fire the boats up and just have a good time. Yeah.
1: Okay, and, so you know, where is the area that you the city has given you for this?
0: The city has been absolutely phenomenal. I mean, they went above and beyond to make sure that this organization is heard of. They want to make sure that we have an area that is optimal for what we need. Now, I really want to shout out to Cal Coast Brew, Rich at Cal Coast Brew, and Russell at the Backyard Brew. They jumped on board and they said, we're going to host this thing for you. We're going to make sure that everything gets taken care of. And they've been phenomenal. So we actually have railroad from 13th Street to 14th shutdown. Then I have 14th Street from railroad over to Pine, and then Pine Street from 14th back to 13th. So it's the big horseshoe in front of Cowgirls Cafe and Backyard and Cow Coast.
2: We need a lot of vehicles to enter this thing, because you got a lot of real estate to fill.
1: Yeah,
0: I got a lot of real estate to fill, 100%. And we're doing pretty good right now. But I got a lot of room that I need to fill.
1: So this is a great cause. It's going to be a fun event. It's on Labor Day weekend, which is awesome for the city of Paso Robles to let you guys do this for Labor Day weekend to showcase. 100%. I mean, what you guys are doing is showcasing the community in its purest form for a great cause. So that is really cool. I'm marking it down on my calendar right now. I want to come. I want to bring my son. I want to show him.
0: Absolutely, would love to have you guys there.
1: All the different things that, he knows the inside of his dad's minivan and his mom's Tesla. I got to show him all kinds of other things that will probably be much more intriguing to him than those two vehicles.
0: 100%. The other thing that I want to mention too is we are doing a silent auction, and the silent auction is everything is 100% donated, and everything that gets sold, 100% of it goes to Saves Wings Cancer Foundation. I do want to mention, and I'm not going to say exactly what it is, but I did have a car that was donated. for the silent auction.

0: So I'm going to be having a vehicle there and all kinds of stuff for people to bid on and to raise as much money as we can as well.
1: Very cool.
2: All right, so go to the website. It's saveswings.org. 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You can find out more about it there, but put it on your calendar Saturday, September 5th. If people want to enter their car, their Jeep, their tractor, their dump truck, whatever it is, how do they get a hold of you, Sean?
0: Okay, so what you can do is, like you said, you can go to the saveswings.org and find the calendar, and there should be a link on there. I do have a calendar event on Facebook. They can click on that. There's a link there as well as a QR code that they can scan. I also have a registration form at Cal Coast Brew that you can go in anytime during their business hours and fill that out, and you can give the money to them, and they will give it right back to Saves Wings Cancer Foundation. And then I am going to be most likely having spots the day of. The show is from 10 to 3. I have the streets shut down from 7 a.m. to 5 p.m. I will be opening up for people to enter at 7:30 a.m., and they will be able to pay there as well.
3: That's awesome.
1: Okay. Very cool.
3: And so this is the same points of contact, saveswings.org on the calendar and on the Facebook and Cal Coast Beer. If anybody wants to, I'm guessing you'll accept as many silent auction items of value to raise as much 100%. Money as possible. And listen, there are lots of people with lots of cool things in this community that could help out this cause. How do they go those channels to get a hold of you?
0: Yeah, definitely. Go to those channels. They can also take whatever items they want into Cal Coast as well, because we are having the silent auction in one of Cal Coast's rooms there. So they'll be having everything set up there. So you can always bring silent auction items into there. You could also contact Saves Wings organization. Their number's on the website if you need to get a hold of them, or the email's on the website as well. So they can always, I have multiple different routes.
3: That's great. Thank you for joining us this morning, Sean. It's Saves.
0: Thank you. And one more thing. I'm sorry. I want to mention. I do want to add there that if you do go to the Facebook and you go to the calendar event, I'm the host of the Facebook, and they can always private message me as well.
3: Okay.
1: Perfect. Sounds good.
3: Saveswings.org. Calendar is the website, but if you go to saveswings.org, you'll see the calendar link. And then you could get to his Facebook there. That's really cool.
2: Saturday, September 5th. Yeah, it sounds like it's going to be great. They're going to have live music vendors. They're going to have a silent auction, the car competition, which apparently expands.
3: I just
2: want to
3: say thank you from an organizational standpoint on giving us locals something cool to do on Labor Day weekend, a weekend when a lot of people from outside the area come here to do cool stuff. Like, we've already done all that cool stuff, right?
2: Yeah. Yeah.
3: So this is something unique that we can do on Labor Day weekend.
2: Saveswings.org for more.

0: Hey, Kevin, Jeremy here. All this week, we're giving away these tickets to see Greg Allman, The Music of My Soul. It's a highly acclaimed full-length feature documentary that is going to be down at the Fremont Theater.
1: We're throwing a bone to all the Allman Brothers fans that like say, how come you guys don't play more Allman Brothers? 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Go see the movie.
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2: Jeff and Jeremy in the morning.
0: Jeff and Jeremy in the morning brought to you by the Chumash Casino Resort, your stress-free escape to dining, gaming, and relaxing in the San Ynez Valley. 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
0: We kick things off in Southern California at Chavez Ravine, where Blake Snell was electric, tossing six scoreless innings to lead the Dodgers to a 4-0 shutout over the Pirates. That secures a dominant three-game series sweep and extends the Dodgers' winning streak to six games. Down the five at Petco Park, the Padres beat the Twins 8-1, finishing off their own three-game sweep of the Twins. Out in Arlington, the Angels had an eighth-inning rally sparked by Zach Nito's home run, but it wasn't enough as they dropped their series finale to the Rangers 5-3. Meanwhile, on the East Coast, the Giants put up a late five but ultimately fell short to the Red Sox 5-4. On the gridiron, the NFL preseason is heating up. The 49ers got huge news over the weekend as Christian McCaffrey and tight end George Kittle both returned to the field. This comes right after the Niners dominated the Chargers 41-17. Meanwhile, the Rams are riding high after shutting out the Saints 34-0. And in NASCAR, California's own Kyle Larson had a strong showing at the New Hampshire Motor Speedway yesterday, picking up a Stage 1 victory before finishing fifth overall in the Dollar Tree 301. Ryan Blaney took the checkered flag while Denny Hamlin officially secured the top seed for the upcoming postseason chase.
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Good morning, it's Jeff and Jeremy. Did you sign up to win those tickets to see Britt Floyd? He'll be here October 15th. You did? Text Floyd, F-L-O-Y-D, to the 805 Beer text lines. That's F-L-O-Y-D, Floyd, to 805-543-3693. You can buy him at VinaRoblesAmpitheater.com. Britt Floyd at Vina Robles, October 15th. Good luck.

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0: Thank you.
3: The liver. The loudest damn people work here, I swear.
4: Hey.
0: The what?
4: Hey, you must be on the air. Let me go ahead and scream outside your door.
3: That's what they do here.
0: No. Well, nobody can hear that but you, Jeff. Sorry.
3: I know.
0: I mean, I don't think.
3: But it bothers me and it throws me off my game, and I want to know about kids that are being named after weapons.
0: Like, well, no, that was also partly my fault because I hit the wrong button. But, yeah, anyways, you know, we've heard the name river is, I don't know, for some reason, as much as I like a river.
3: I hate the name for a kid, right?
0: Not a big name. Not a
3: river
0: big name
3: sounds like name. A soap opera star.
0: Yeah, it's just... Like, there was River Phoenix back when we were a kid. That was kind of a cool name because his last name was Phoenix. If that was his real name, I have no idea.
3: Probably
0: but
3: not.
0: But now people are naming their kids after weapons, which I think is kind of cool. Like Gunner. You had a friend named Gunner.
3: Mm-hmm.
0: But his name was last name was Gunner, right? His first name was Jason.
3: Yeah, his first name was Jason.
0: But he went by Gunner. And, you know,
4: still does.
0: Military, you know, Gunner.
3: Still does.
0: Naming their kid Remington.
3: Okay, if you could name your kid after any weapon, what would it be?
0: It'd be a gun.
3: Well, thank you. Thank you, Jeremy. But like, what name would you choose?
0: 357.
3: Yeah, I was thinking go big and just be Bunker Buster.
0: Bunker Buster. Would that be his name be hyphenated? Bunker Buster?
3: No, it would be first and middle. So he would just go by his middle name, and that'd be Buster.
0: Oh, I see. Okay. I like Bunker Buster. That's pretty good. Anyways, Colt, Ruger. I've heard, you know, obviously Colt. I've heard Ruger before. There's Winchester.
3: Winchester's cool.
0: There's Beretta.
3: Cool. That leans it. Winchester leans into the old... Yellowstone theme right now.

0: but
1: yeah,
0: that's going to get old, especially as Taylor Sheridan makes more and more TV shows.
1: A story today, some woman is now trying to sue Taylor Sheridan, say that Yellowstone was her pitch idea. Paramount turned it down, and then all of a sudden they're making the show. Wait, where have you been for, I mean, the show's been on for years, like 5 years. Like, where have you been? At least four. Cannon? No.
0: Cannon's cool. Gee. Boom.
1: I mean, I don't know if you can name a kid after, like, a number, like a 308.
0: Cannon's kind of a girl's name, though.
1: 556 or, you know. Cannon is a girl's name?
0: Yeah. I know women named Cannon.
1: Really?
0: Multiple. They spell it funky, but it still sounds the same.
1: Yeah.
0: And it's also a camera, too.
1: Give them a complex.
0: The Canon camera. Derringer would give him a complex. Why?

0: Why wouldn't Glock
1: work? I just don't feel like Glock would work. It would be like, that's kind of like I don't know how. Like, a lot of references to the Glock in hip-hop culture during the 80s and 90s that were related to gang violence. Just think that that would be almost too obvious. You know what I mean? Like, would you name your kid Glock? That's like, don't mess with me. You know? Don't mess with me. My kid's name's Glock.
0: Well, it depends what your last name is.
1: And it sounds like you're hawking up a loogie when you say it.
0: If your name is Glock Johnson, hey, this is Glock Johnson. I don't know. That kind of flows.
1: Glock Johnson. That sounds like the new action hero, Glock Johnson.
0: Starring Glock Johnson.
1: In an NBC remake as of Dirty Harry. It's Glock Johnson.
0: You can weigh in at 805-543-3693. Brothers Smith and Wesson. This is my boy Smith and Wesson. That's so redneck.
1: Twins,
0: and awesome.
1: Twins.
0: I don't want to say redneck. That's just country. That's
1: twins
0: just
1: is a given. For twins, that is a...
0: Yeah, that's it, yeah.
1: But Smith always comes first, and Wesson gets a complex because of it, you know.
0: You can have Sig Sauer. You my boy Sig and Sauer.
1: Sig, yeah. Over here. You go Sig. Sigmund. I like that.
0: Kimber. Yeah, Kimber works. That's a girl's name, right? Remington. Used to call her Remy. That's a girl's name.
1: Hmm. Remington's a classy-ass sounded name, to be honest with you.
0: Yeah. I mean, you could get a couple of dogs.
1: Winchester and
0: Smith
1: Remington.
0: And Wesson, but having two boys and naming them Smith and Wesson, whoever wrote that, that's badass.
1: Winchester and Remington are like almost like high-end, like snooty names for whatever reason. That's just the flow in which they go, you know? Like, Remington, Winchester, please come here. You know, I mean, you get that, you know? Winchester, will you please call the butler and have him bring up some ascots? I don't know. I don't know what classy people do.
0: Anyways, you can weigh in 805-543-3693. It's a new thing now. People are naming their kids after firearms and weapons. Bazooka, machete. This is Blade. It's my boy Blade. I'd be thinking, that poor kid. That poor kid. Your dad's a douchebag. Robert Palmer, Zeppelin coming up. It's
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0: Jeff and Jeremy in the morning.
1: Tim writes in on the 805 beer text line. He says, what about Walter? Yeah, Walter is a German manufacturer.
2: Then you have to say it, Walter! Walter!
1: People are now naming their kids after weapons, mainly firearms like Beretta, Browning, Ruger, Wesson, Smith & Wesson. Here's my boys.
2: Yeah, that's that. If you have twins.
1: That was the mayor of Napoleon, please, by the way. Thanks
2: please, for please, please. If you have twin boys, name them Smith & Wesson. Yeah, if you have twin girls, just go ahead and name them Smith & Wesson.
1: Dave, thanks for hanging on.
3: My dad, he had a 1918 Ithaca Arms shotgun, 410, that was given to him by his dad, So that gun's been in my, and so forth. And now, my daughter likes the way it shoots, and now she has it. So it's been in our family for over 100 years.
2: Did you name her after the gun, Ithaca? I mean, that's a cool girl's name. Can you change it? Can you go to the courthouse, change your name? I mean, is it too late?
3: No, it's Amanda. I mean, there's 1,000 million Amandas out there.
2: There's 1,000. There's hardly any Ithacas, and it has meaning. No. Go change your name legally. Just do it. What's it? I mean, come on.
3: Go Rams. Have a good one, guys.
2: Yeah,
3: Rams.
1: Ram it. Just ram it.
2: Rams fans very cocky this year. Very cocky this year for a team that lost the NFC Championship last year.
1: They need to shut out. I mean, it was preseason, but 34-0 yesterday. The Saints.
2: Yeah. It's the Saints. They had flights all during last week because of their joint practice situation. And nothing like beating up on a team in preseason, right? Just a bunch of guys trying to get a job. And you're like, you're not getting a job. I'm getting a job.
1: Our poll question over the weekend, the Red Zone Challenge is coming back. I see that we have a big game party. This will be on the Super Bowl from Alex Barbecue. And that's pretty cool. This year, the Echo Bee Wi-Fi thermostat from Be Right There Heating and Air is back. 50-inch TV and soundbar from Coast Electronics. We've got a whole season of tickets, meaning tickets to every show at the Poorhouse in Paso Robles for two. And $1,000 in cash never hurts.
2: I believe it's an Eco B, an Echo B. That's why there's no CH in there. If it was Echo B, it would be...
1: I said that. I just always called it Echo B. Echo B.
2: You know the difference
1: between... Eco. It is Eco. It is Eco.
2: Yeah. Because it helps you maintain your...
1: The problem is the typing. The ECO and then no space and then BEE. It's just, I don't know. It throws me off, I guess. Echo, eco, data. How do you say it? I don't know.
2: Eco and echo are two different words, though. Data is spelt the same way, or data is spelt the same way.
1: Echo, eco. Yeah, I agree. I have no excuse there. You're right. KZOC.com, 55% of people are, of course, saying they would love to win the cash. But the thing is, if you win the whole thing, you win the whole thing.
2: Is the what is the over-under, the Vegas over-under, on how many times Jeremy refers to the Ecobee as the Echobee this upcoming 35. Season? We have 22 weeks ahead of us of the Red Zone Challenge.
1: Then 35 times.
2: Yeah.

0: least, like one and a half a week, right?
1: Echo.
0: I gotta think so.
1: Eco. Eco. Damn it. See, I already screwed it up. Anyways, you can vote in the McCarthy's poll question, KZOZ.com. We're asking you, which prize is your spirit animal? Is that? Did you come up with that?
0: Nope. That's likely AI. Yeah, that's likely AI that came up with that.
1: I'd say it sounds like something Suzanne would say. I don't know what a spirit animal is.
0: I really don't either.
1: My spirit animal is Smith & Wesson. It's an MP5.

0: got a chance for you to win some tickets to go see Yachtly Crew. It's going to be a week from this upcoming Friday on the 4th. It's Labor Day weekend, Vina Robles Amphitheater. VinaRoblesAmphitheater.com to buy tickets to see the show. They still have some, and we're giving away a party four-pack. 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
1: So have you thought about your Super Bowl picks?
0: Yeah, no, I haven't thought about fantasy football, let alone Super Bowl picks.
1: Oh, you got to think about that.
0: I just realized
1: you got to have your keepers in by tomorrow at 4:00.
0: Our draft is, well, I already told you my keepers.
1: You're fine.

0: If you want, I could tell it to you
1: that
0: again.
1: That was more a message
0: JSN and Puka Nakua.
1: To the deadbeats that are out in our league right now that have yet to turn in their keeper.
0: Well, now we have it on tape, and everybody's heard me say Jackson Smith Njigba and Puka Nakua. Like, if you have those two guys, I mean, we'll see, but those aren't bad keepers. I was telling somebody the other day, they're like, wow, that's your keepers? I'm like, yeah, those are my keepers. Yep. I don't know how the hell that happened, but it did.
1: Then you won the damn league, and then you made a rule to make it so you could have those keepers. That's what
0: so
1: you
0: I could win again.
1: I don't know.
0: We'll see.
1: There's some
0: people
1: there's
0: get
1: some,
0: hurt all the
1: some
0: time.
1: Stacked keepers and Puka Nakua. You know, he's a little bit of trouble sometimes. So, who knows?
0: You know, he's. You know, I don't like these players. That DK Metcalf, for example, former Seahawk, Pittsburgh Steeler. This attitude that they carry really pisses me off. It's like, this is a team sport, number one, and there's a lot of guys out there with fantasy.
1: Wide receivers trying to
0: win a league here, man.
1: Wide receivers don't really play along with that team sport dynamic.
0: Who's more of a prima donna? The receivers, the running backs, or the
1: quarterbacks? It's the receivers by far.
0: It's always the receivers, isn't it?
1: Always.
0: It's almost the cornerbacks after that. What is it about this position?
1: Best job in football? What do you think?
0: Best job in football position. Is probably the kicker.
1: Yeah, kicker or backup quarterback. Or a young quarterback.
0: Yeah, that guy just sits there and gets paid.
1: Yeah. Backup quarterback for a young quarterback. Not an old quarterback, but a young quarterback.
0: Promise, if you ever have to go in as the backup quarterback.
1: Oh, yeah, I know.
0: Like, I'd much rather be. I'm not ready for this. I've been sitting here all season.
1: Actually, I walked that back all the way. I'd much rather be the kicker because the kicker is just like, you know what your
0: you
1: job
0: need to
1: is.
0: Be the hero.
1: You're never
0: if you're the kicker and everybody misses the tackle and you have to make the tackle, come on, you're a badass.
1: Yeah, but then you're also often injured. I think, you know, the kicker is... yeah, there's a lot of pressure with the kicker, and you could lose your job very easily by missing a field goal. But still, all you got to do is make field goals, right? I mean, if that's your job, you know, you have one job. I mean, literally, you have one job. Like, everybody says, you have one job on a football team. No, the linemen have different jobs. They got to pull different directions. The defensive backs have different jobs. Sometimes they've got to do a safety blitz. You know, that's not in their wheelhouse, but they got to do it. You know, quarterbacks got all kinds of different jobs. The kicker, it's like two, maybe three steps and kick. That's it. That's all you ever have to do. You're not even, like, you don't even need to, like, if everybody else misses the guy on the kick return, like, you just kind of got to make an effort. Like, make it look like you got to fake. Like, oh, I was trying to get over there, coach. Because you got to make a paycheck, you know? You don't want to get injured. Hurt your leg, then you're screwed. I'm excited for football.
0: 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Weekly prizes, $1,000. We've also got the, Ecobee Wi-Fi thermostat from Be Right There Heating and Air. Eco. 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And is that come with the sound bar too? I think so. I think it is the sound bar. And also, what was the new one this year? Oh, the catered party we're giving away from our friends at Alex Barbecue. So anyways, get to KZOZ.com, get your team signed up. It's a name, an email, and a phone number. And then you just come in every week. You pick games. We'll even send you a notification if you're forgetful because you're busy, which is all of us, right? So make sure you get your picks in. Pearl Jam, Eagles, 8:35. Here comes Ben.
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3: Have a good morning. Good morning with your Central Coast headlines. I'm Ben Hayes. Me Hang Low Noodle House, one of San Luis Obispo's most historic restaurants, has announced that it will permanently close. KSBY says since opening in 1927, three generations of families have run the beloved local business. For the past 17 years, Paul Kwong has been the official owner. His son Russell is the restaurant's chef and manager. He says he ultimately decided to close up shop due to the uncertainty surrounding the investment. pending sale of the building the restaurant occupies. Its last day of business will be August 29th.

0: Cleats and flags have made their way to the Morro Bay High School football field as the school just got its first ever flag football team. James Pond, Morro Bay High School flag football head coach, says many players on the new team have never played the sport before, so the first game was a true test against the seasoned Lompoc High School team. They fell just 6 points short. The team has had their eyes set on the CIF playoffs. ABC's Andrew Dimbert says there's more concerns about the food we eat.
1: We have a new food outbreak alert. The FDA and CDC posting an outbreak notice for E. coli and salmonella potentially linked to alfalfa sprouts. They say it's linked to at least 55 people across 15 states and 4 people in the hospital. Alfalfa sprouts, grown by Everything Sprouts, also sold under the name Calco, have been identified as the potential source. The company has issued a voluntary recall, officials telling people to throw out or return the affected products.
0: Thousands of California schools will soon receive free emergency asthma inhalers beginning this week. The state and Amneal Pharmaceuticals will provide albuterol inhalers and spacers at no cost to 10,000 public and charter schools for the next 3 years. About 1 million children in California have asthma, and among those with active symptoms, roughly 1 in 3 misses at least a week of school each year. With your Central Coast headlines, I'm Ben Hayes.
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0: is Jeff and Jeremy in the Morning.
1: So which one's your spirit animal, Jeremy? Take away the cash.
2: Okay.
1: Take away the cash. Which one would be your spirit animal? Which one would you like most on the prizes? Is it the TV and the soundbar? You're a technology guy. You like TV. I feel like you're a guy that can't have enough TVs.
3: Have a lot of TVs.
1: TVs and soundbars. I know, but you're like wouldn't you want one in the bathroom? Come on. Wouldn't you like some Coast Electronics in the bathroom?
3: No, I don't want a TV in the bathroom. That's not necessary.
1: If you have a TV,
3: I could use a TV in my studio here.
1: Yeah, yeah,
3: that would be nice. Have one in here. Where would I put it though? I mean,
1: next to the other 17 monitors that you have.

0: Yeah.
1: You're like Dwight. You're like the Dwight Schrute of radio. You're like Megadesk. I need Megadesk. Not kidding. Jeremy found something this morning on, like, what was it, Facebook Marketplace? I just
0: briefly. Somebody in Paso is selling a studio console desk, and it's kind of a U-shaped, and it's got slots where you can put equipment in to mount it.
1: Yeah. You felt compelled enough to tell me about that. You're like that moved the needle with you. Okay,
0: because I can imagine you probably when you work from home put your crap on either a card table or like a cardboard box.
1: I have an old, like, remember that small ass house that we lived in San Luis Obispo? Mm-hmm. They had that tiny, tiny, tiny little kitchen table that you could put two chairs in, but you had to one of the chairs had to be pushed in so you could walk into the kitchen.
0: Oh my God, your kitchen. I mean, there's boats that have bigger kitchens.
1: Oh, I know.
0: I know. In San Luis Obispo.
1: Yeah, it was bad. And that is the table that I am using for my studio console, as you say. Like, why would you want big? You don't need big nowadays. It's 2026. Everything's compact, you know? I just so happen to have a small little table.
0: Big. I bought it on Amazon, but it's kind of a horseshoe or, I don't know, half C. I don't know what it is.
1: Very excited by that. Yeah. I think.
0: So what do we got? We got the catered thing. We got the Wi-Fi thermostat. I already have the season tickets to the Poorhouse would be really cool.
1: I mean, yeah, especially with
0: always got plans.
1: Especially with their new music facility. Like, dude, come on! Are you kidding me?
0: Yeah, you can go to any show you want. You know, Trapped? Two tickets to every single show.
1: You know, Trapped's playing there at the Poorhouse. Trapped. That like band from the 2000s. They're going to do their.
0: What was the name of their song? Do you remember?
1: Headstrong, take on anyone. Headstrong, headstrong. That song? It would have like a lion roar in it. And then they kick into that part that I just sang, and I'm not going to sing again.
0: KZSE.com, you can vote in the poll question. Coming up, what is your favorite way to have a potato? You got a potato, you get to have it any way you want.
1: Oh.
0: From French fries to mashed to baked to hash browns to scalloped. Oh, I love scalloped potatoes. Cheese and the cream sauce. Anyways,

0: There's the Eagles. 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
1: Oh, wait,
0: apparently the baked potato.
2: I hate the f***ing Eagles, man.
0: The baked potato is out. Younger generations don't enjoy the baked potato.
1: And that's where...
0: I don't think you've had the baked potato right.
1: That's where Kevin the Unk texts in. He says, I like my potatoes twice baked, which is just like...
0: Oh, even better.
1: Twice baked is what is that, scooped out and then baked again?
0: Yeah, they bake them, they scoop it all out, they mix cream cheese and bacon, and I think that's it. And then, well, it depends, right? And then you get it all mixed in there, and then you put it back in the skin, pretty much. You rebake it, and then you top it with whatever you want.
1: Pretty crazy, the amount of energy that goes into something that costs like 30 cents, you know?
0: Yeah, but it can be so good. Mashed potatoes is number two, right after French fries. French fries number one. French fries are really good. I like steak fries a lot. But what would I... Mashed potatoes and gravy would probably be... If you had to have potatoes one way the rest of your life, mashed potatoes and gravy.
1: Tater tots.
0: White gravy could be
1: tater
0: brown
1: tots.
0: Gravy.
1: Tater tots. 100% tater tots. That's the only way to eat potatoes.
0: Tater tots are good, too. Boy, we like our potatoes, don't we? Potato salad, if it's made right, it's good. I like potato salad. Hash browns. I like hash browns. But then you got potatoes O'Brien where they mix in onions.
1: I only like hash browns that are fast food hash browns, like the patty, which is just one big tater tot.
0: Can I tell you who makes a really good one at Walmart? They're pre-made in the frozen section. They're a little cardboard box. They're all stacked in there.
1: No, with air fryers, you can do them better at home than the fast food restaurants do.
0: Okay, so my buddy, when we go camping, we call him McBenny. It's the worst sandwich ever, but it's actually really good because of this hash brown. He just takes a piece of a sausage patty, a pre-made frozen sausage patty from Walmart. He takes that hash brown and a hamburger bun, and he makes it on the grill. And they hands it to you. There's nothing on it. It is so dry and terrible. But if you put a piece of cheese on it, it changes everything. So you do. But the hash brown comes off the barbecue grill crispy. And then, it's
1: pretty good. I can get behind your friend Benny. I make one at home. And what I do is I take a piece of bacon.
0: No egg, though.
1: I put a piece of bacon. I don't do egg on it either because it's too much for the vehicle. You could put egg on it if you wanted to, I guess. But what I do is I take two of those, cook them in the air fryer, cook one piece of bacon, split it in half, and then I put pepper jack cheese on. When the hash browns are done, you put the pepper, you just lay the pepper jack cheese on. Like you take one slice of pepper jack cheese and you basically rip it in half.
0: Oh, you just rip it in half.
1: Rip it in half, put one on each side. And then you put the bacon on one of the sides, and then you take it and flip it over, and you have like a grilled cheese, but made with hash brown potatoes and bacon sandwich.
0: And crispy bacon.
1: And it's got, but

0: got to be pepper jack in order to give it the flavor that you need, because it's potatoes. You gotta spruce it up a little bit, you know.
1: What if it's just cheddar?
0: It can be okay. I mean, I like the extra kick that the pepper jack gives you. So
1: I see.
0: So I mean, teach their own on that one. I mean, I'm just saying that whatever kind of cheese you want to use that cheese and bacon in between. And I call it, I don't know what I call it, to be honest with you. The ultimate breakfast sandwich that does not involve bread. That's what I call it. Because then there's no bread.
1: What's the worst way to have potatoes?
0: Mashed.
1: No, mashed is great. You put butter on them and everything? No, because you eat it out of a box. You make instant mashed potatoes. Those aren't very good.
0: It's a finger food. Potatoes, all potatoes should be fried to some extent. It's a finger food first and foremost. That's why I'm not really behind the twice-baked potato. Like, too much work for what you're having. It's good.
1: It's the German potato cakes.
0: Does Arby's still do potato cakes?
1: They're hash browns.
0: Yeah, they are hash browns, but they're done a little bit differently. They're a little thicker.
1: They're like the triangle one.
0: Yeah.
1: I think sometimes they bring that back. I don't know. I haven't been to an Arby's in a while, so.
0: Like, I used to like doing the Arby's thing just because of the potato cakes. Like,
1: oh, really?
0: If I was going to go
1: to the seasoned curly fries.
0: No, those are overrated. Too much.
1: God, you are so confused.
0: Overrated and overpriced. Like, you know the markup on curly fries?
1: Can we make that the next poll question? Is it the Arby's triangle cakes or the seasoned curly fries?
0: Gotta wait till 2 today when it debuts. We don't know.
1: Van Halen coming up after the break.
0: The next poll question is going to be, it's got to wait till 2.
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3: We kick things off in Southern California at Chavez Ravine, where Blake Snell was electric, tossing 6 scoreless innings to lead the Dodgers to a 4-0 shutout over the Pirates. That secures a dominant 3-game series sweep and extends the Dodgers' winning streak to 6 games. Down to 5 at Petco Park, the Padres beat the Twins 8-1, finishing off their own 3-game sweep of the Twins. Out in Arlington, the Angels had an 8th-inning rally sparked by Zach Neto's home run, but it wasn't enough as they dropped their series finale to the Rangers 5-3. Meanwhile, on the East Coast, the Giants put up a late 5 but ultimately fell short to the Red Sox 5-4. On the gridiron, the NFL preseason is heating up. The 49ers got huge news over the weekend as Christian McCaffrey and tight end George Kittle both returned to the field. This comes right after the Niners dominated the Chargers 41-17. Meanwhile, the Rams are riding high after shutting out the Saints 34-0. And in NASCAR, California's own Kyle Larson had a strong showing at the New Hampshire Motor Speedway yesterday, picking up a Stage 1 victory before finishing 5th overall in the Dollar Tree 301. Ryan Blaney took the checkered flag while Denny Hamlin officially secured the top seed in the upcoming postseason chase.
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0: coming to the Poor House on the 18th of September, and Trapped.
1: That was not Van Halen doing Everybody Wants Some, but I'm sure they'll do that in concert. That was
2: they just played Morro Bay, right. so they're coming back.
1: It's their West Coast. It's their West Coast swing. Van Halen on the 18th of September, and the Trapped is going to be playing their debut album in its entirety on the 23rd of September. You get your tickets past RoblesBeer.com. Bushel.
2: Do you watch America's Got Talent? You watch that still?
3: I know you used to.
1: Because it was like summer program. Like, it was the only thing that was on in the summer that was like new, you know? That's why they really carved out a nice little foothold on what their season was. I haven't watched it in a few years, to be honest with you.
2: Okay.
1: You can only watch like baton twirlers and sword swallowers and magicians so often.
2: You only say sword swallowers because I told you my neighbor is on the show, and he's made it this far, and he's going to be on it tomorrow night. His name is Brad Byers. They call him the Human Toolbox. And he lives four houses up from me in my neighborhood.
1: He deserves to be on it. Now, have you went and talked to him about this? Like, America's Got Talent.
2: No, he's never home because he's always on America's Got Talent. He's always traveling.
1: Are you sure?
2: I mean,
1: they don't. Oh, I guess, yeah, because that's pretty live, right? It's like live.
2: I've talked to his wife before, but it was months ago. And he's also a Bigfoot enthusiast. He's got a Sasquatch in his front yard, smaller, like, 3 feet tall.
1: That's
2: maybe
1: weird.
2: 2.5.
1: God, so weird.
2: He's a Bigfoot guy. And he goes to the convention, she told me. She goes, do you go to the conventions? I go, no, I don't go to the conventions.
1: You should go with him. And then when you need like a chainsaw or something.
2: I don't want to go to the convention.
1: You just reach into his mouth and grab a chainsaw. Because he's the Human Toolbox. So he has made it this, you say he has made it this far.
2: I got a famous neighbor, yeah.
1: How many people does he have to beat out?
2: I don't know. I haven't been watching. I'm going to try to watch tomorrow night.
1: Can I be honest with you? Like, what turned me off on America's Got Talent was the grand prize. It was like, it's like $1 million.
2: It's a residency in Vegas, isn't it?
1: And it's a residency in Vegas, but that residency in Vegas is like, you know, like four nights, one. And two, and it doesn't amount to like a long term thing. Like if you perform well in those four nights, then they'll figure out if whether or not you're viable to have a long, like Danny Gans type career in Vegas. And the annuity on the $1 million is very off putting. It's paid off over 40 years.
2: Oh, he's not going to make it. He's already
1: exactly.
2: I think he's close to 60.
1: Yes,
2: he's got
1: to
2: be about 60.
1: He would have to be swallowing swords till he's 100 in order to get his nut on that. It's a 40-year.
2: I guess maybe it's for an old guy like this. You know, it's like, hey, I've been doing this for. He says he's been doing this a long time, his whole life, and so you know, it's finally paying off, and now it's just it's a trophy, is what it is, and maybe a you know.
1: Yeah, I mean, you know, a banner. To go next to his Bigfoot truck.
2: He also walks on glass and nails.
1: It's $25,000 a year. That's what you get.
2: Swords.
1: That's what you get in the $1 million grand prize. And then they come in and they're like, yeah, we need our taxes as well. So then you're $25,000 a year on what is like constituted as a bonus. And you live in a very... oppressive state that likes to grab your tax money as much as possible. And I live in a state like that as well. You're talking about like $17,000 a year, like which was touted as $1 million prize. And I guess at the end of the day, it does end up being $1 million prize. But it ends up being like a $17,000 prize a year.
2: So without Jeff just taking all
1: I just
2: the,
1: ruined it for everyone.
2: Out of the
1: I'm sorry.
2: Here,
1: I'm sorry. That's why I stopped watching.
2: If you watch America's Got Talent, or you turn on tomorrow night and you see Brad Byers, you're like, hey, he lives next to Jeremy.
1: I'm gonna check that out. Hey, listen, it's a Mac Monday, Jeremy, and we've got one of your favorite places, Humdinger. Humdinger's going to come in. I don't know what they're doing. I don't know if they're just pouring. I don't know if they're making mac and cheese. I have no idea.
4: Mac and cheese. Mac and cheese. Can I have?

0: with the Mac and Cheese Fest, which is less than a month away now, when we come
1: Jeff
0: back.
1: Jeff and Jeremy in the morning.
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0: Titania Mac and Cheese Fest presented by Malahi Ford for Woods Humane Society on the 19th. Humdinger is back with us again this year at the 13th Annual Mac and Cheese Fest. We got Lee in. You guys have been, how many years have you been on the scene now? Has it been 7 years?
1: Pretty close. It's been 6 years.
2: Okay.
1: Yeah.
0: Six, seven. I remember when you went into the village of Rio Grande. I lived in Rio Grande for years, spent a lot of time in the village.
1: Oh, yeah.
0: And I forget what it was before you guys were there. I think it was kind of a wine tasting.

0: small plates.
1: Yeah, little tapas things.
0: It was that curry gal.
1: Yeah, there was some kind of little sidewalk market kind of thing.
2: Yeah.
0: Yeah. You remember Kari, Jeff? We were at Bill's place one night singing karaoke. She said, "Come down to my bar. I'll show you. I want you to taste some wine." And then, I mean, she opens it up. It's 11:30 at night. She tastes, and then she rung it all up and charged us. Like,
1: oh,
0: what? Yeah. Anyway, she doesn't live here anymore. She moved out of state. But ever since you guys have come in and taken over, everybody's talked about your beer, but they've also talked about all the great food you guys make.
1: Yeah, that's what Arroyo Grande's location is. Almost best known for is its food, which is weird to have a brewery that is more popular for its food than its beer, but hey, it gets the job done.
2: Yeah, absolutely. Now, Jeremy was talking earlier about what did the younger generation say that their favorite potato was? The way a potato
0: French
2: was?
0: French fries.
2: French fries. Now, you have something called crispy dipping potatoes.
1: Yeah, those are the best.
2: On your menu.
1: Yeah.
2: How are crispy dipping potatoes prepared?
1: They are unstoppable. They're kind of like, they're shaped weird. Almost like a Frito, you know?
2: Okay.
1: It's kind of got this little scoop going to it. So it's like a crispy fry, but also has a nice soft texture on the inside. And you can fill it full of stuff because it's got this like scoop nature to it.
2: Okay. All right. Wow, that sounds amazing. I actually enjoy Fritos for that reason.
1: Yeah.
2: I need to get to Humdinger.
1: Yeah.
2: And try out the crispy dipping potatoes. What is your favorite thing to dip it into?
1: Well, you can get it animal style, kind of like how In-N-Out does it.
2: Okay.
1: It's almost designed for that because of just the way the shape is, you know? And it's just a big, delicious.
2: Do you prefer that over nachos?
1: That's a really good question.
2: Because you have both on your menu, so I know you can't like pick your favorite child. But
1: they're
2: kind
1: of a different beast.
2: Yeah.
1: Yeah.
2: One
0: chili cheese, though, that's pretty. I mean, the nice thing is you have options. You're not always going. You're not going to get tired of one or the other because you can always go back and forth.
1: You're making me hungry already.
2: Yeah, that's what we do. Yeah. We talk a lot about food.
1: Yeah,
2: I don't
0: sit here since 5:30. Of course, we're starving. We're gonna eat something.
2: Like it's hard. We skip breakfast and we have lunch at like 10.
0: Poutine with birria. Talk about that. That sounds kind of like the two of the best of both worlds, gravy and like a dipping sauce.
1: Yeah, right? If you want to become consummate. A mobile, that's the fastest way to do it. Just you eat that and you're going to be spending the rest of the day just on your recliner, relaxing.
0: This is like a hangover's paradise. Like you wake up.
2: Get the hang over there, and then you go back.
1: It's way too big to finish. You have to share it.
2: It takes hair of the dog. Humdinger takes hair of the dog to the new level, right? Mm-hmm. You want a captive audience, and you got to make good food, and you got to make good beer.
1: You come the day before, and you have a bunch of beers, and then you wake up all hungover, and you have a bunch of food afterwards.
2: Yeah.
0: Oh, my God. You got quesadillas and chili cheese dogs and regular dogs and pastrami subs, and, I mean, you Philly cheesesteak and tacos. And I mean, you really have something for everybody. My wife would love it because she loves this. She loves the salmon salad and the Caesar, and you've got all those options covered as well. How does mac and cheese play into your menu, or how will it play into the Mac and Cheese Fest on the 19th?
1: Because, you know, our chefs they like to compete. You know, they want to be the best. So it's when I went and talked to Luis, the guy who's going to be putting it together, I said, "Hey, we got this Mac and Cheese Fest coming up. I need you stop. I know, I got it." I'm like, "Well, I know we got to make a mac and cheese that we can serve there, and it has to be real." I got it. It's good. I got it. But it has to be good and win and unique. He's like, I know. So he's got a plan.
0: And we have to feed 2,000 people.
1: Yeah.
0: That's the other thing. It's one thing to make something you put in your restaurant, but the scale has to change when you got to serve so much.
1: Yeah.
0: It's small bites.
1: He knows he was waiting for this moment. So he's like, his eyes lit up, and he's excited about it. So it's going to be I'm curious to see what it is. It's still top secret.
2: Okay. I was wondering if there are any of your elements of your regular menu were going to work their way
1: I'd assume we'd work something in there.
2: Yeah. I mean, it's...
1: He's probably been doing test batches for all I know, trying to get this.
0: Nobody's ever made nacho mac and cheese, I don't think. Trying to make nacho mac and cheese.
1: That might be a banger, actually.
0: I guess it would be a
1: serving with a
0: cheese sauce regardless.
1: Yeah.
2: We do love bears. It's really cool. So then you guys are going to have beer at the Macaroni and Cheese Festival? I mean, that's what you guys, that's your core, right?
1: That's our intended focus. It doesn't always turn out to be that way, but that is our intended focus. Yeah, so we will have beer. We're going to have beer and mac and

0: cheese in our one booth. And then we're also going to be one of the breweries that provides, like, the full pint pours as well. So one of the
1: If somebody comes into Humdinger, what is the beer that they should try?
0: You know, my favorite, in fact, I brought you guys a couple samples today. Yes. But my favorite is the Piston Honda. It's a Japanese rice lager. It's really, really good.
1: A Japanese rice lager. I don't think I've heard of that before.
0: 30% rice from the grain bill.
2: Okay.
0: So it's just clean and simple. It's kind of like, you know, sushi beer.
2: Yeah. Okay.
0: You know.
2: Refreshing?
0: Oh, very.
2: Very refreshing? Very,
1: light?
0: Very light.
1: Very light?
0: Very
1: light. I like that. Yeah. You know, something you can drink a few of.
0: Yeah. Oh,
1: what do you call that? The what now?
0: That's called a Piston Honda. Yeah.
1: Piston Honda. Yeah. Okay.
0: Our top seller, though, I brought you some of that, too. It's called Fog Crusher. It's a hazy IPA.
2: Mm-hmm.
0: You know, I mean, everybody knows that guy.
2: People love the hazy.
0: Yeah.
2: I mean, that's just really where it's at. Now, I've noticed that you guys have the best karaoke night in SLO.
0: Best in SLO.
2: What makes it the best karaoke in SLO?
0: It is a full-blown concert. So if you're the one on stage, you're the star. It's got lights, it's got the stage, it's got a smoke machine, professional audio, the whole thing, and it sounds great. It's not some rinky-dinky little setup. And the host is really awesome there, too. He does a really good job.
2: And you guys are located on Capitolio. You're our neighbors here in SLO. So you're looking at something different to do, especially on those Thursday nights.
0: Yeah, just to be clear, like that specifically is for our SLO location.
2: Yes, that is the SLO location. Yes, and then you have the location in Arroyo Grande. You know, this is the best way to drink local, and it's good to drink and sing and eat and be merry.
0: Yeah,
2: locally. I mean, yeah. It really is.
0: Yeah. Make new friends.
2: Yeah.
1: All right, well, we look forward to having you out at the Mac and Cheese Fest again. Text Macaroni to 805-543-3693. We'll kick you back and leave so you can grab tickets. I still have a few VIP left, which gets you your own private restrooms. You get to go all VIP, catered meal, the whole thing. It's pretty nice. 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And great to talk to you, Lee.
0: We'll
1: see you out there on the 19th.
0: Yeah, I'm looking forward to it. It's one of my favorite events.
1: 9:32, still giving away tickets to see Greg Allman, The Music of My Soul. It's the big film screening at the Fremont. More on that next.

0: 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Greg Allman, the music of My Soul film screening is coming up on September the 6th. 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
1: Would you be intimidated if you had a smoke machine and lights and all that stuff, or if you jumped up on the karaoke stage? Would you feel like you really need to perform?
0: I'm going to need some lubrication,
1: yeah,
0: to be honest with you.
1: I mean, that's why you go to a place that serves alcohol in the form of beer. And, yeah, you have a few beers. It's good. You go up there. I don't know. It'd be kind of cool, you know? Like, you get the video of yourself, then you see the video of yourself. That's the problem. You're like, oh. In your mind, when you sing, you always nail it, right? Like, when you're singing, you're like, boom, I hit that. Then you watch the video or you hear the recording of you singing and you're like, oh.
0: And you realize, that played out differently in my ears.
1: This is why people get paid to do this, like good money to do this. I get it now. I had no idea. I thought it was easy. Everybody can do it, right? It's like one of those things that everybody can do. And then when you see yourself do it or hear yourself do it, oh, man, is it just wildly different.
0: I've never been a person that sang karaoke by himself. I've always sang with other people, too, so because I already know how bad it's going to sound if I go up there.
1: Remember the Crying Hawaiian? She was really
0: good.
1: Not
0: going to be good.
1: She was really into karaoke. I mean, like...
0: Yeah, she was. She loved to sing.
1: Girlfriend in college.
0: She was okay. She wasn't great, but she wasn't bad.
1: She thought she was great, though.
0: She really did.
1: And she was very competitive with it. Like, she would be like, oh, I did better than that girl. I'm like...
0: Is that what she'd tell you?
1: Yeah. Like, I don't know.
0: And then would you have to tell her how great she was when you guys were...
1: Yeah, I'd lie.
0: When you guys were passionate?
1: No, that never came up.
0: You were so great tonight. God, you were better than all those ugly fat girls. You just nailed it. You look beautiful up there. Sounded even better.
1: The Hawaiian princess. What'd you say?
0: Rush in Chicago coming up, and we'll give you a chance to win these tickets to see the Greg Allman skit.
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0: 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It's time to play Know the Show with Jeff and Jeremy in the morning.
1: I know the show. We're going to send you to Fremont on the 6th to see Greg Allman, the music of my soul film screening. 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
2: All right, Jeremy's favorite type of potatoes are mashed. Am I correct on that? Kind of a fence setter when it comes to picking, making a choice.
1: It's really tough because I like tater tots, I like fries. I like baked potatoes, fries, baked potatoes. Potato skins, we forgot about potato skins.
2: You're like the,
1: you're like, twice baked too.
2: You're like Bubba Gump right now.
1: Remember? But I did say that mashed potatoes were my favorite.
2: Remember Forrest Gump? Yeah. Forrest Gump's friend. He was like, oh, you can have shrimp cocktail, shrimp scampi. You know, you just did that. You just did that with potatoes.
1: I did.

0: I did.
1: 805-543-3693. What are my favorite kind of potatoes?
2: Mashed potatoes. I mean, you can put butter on them, but gravy, man, that's so good.
1: There you go. Bubba gum. You can do that.
2: Jeff's favorite potatoes. 805-543-3693.

0: We're going to send you to the Fremont Theater. 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
1: A guy that shares the name with my great-grandfather and my grandfather-in-law, Floyd. Good morning, Floyd. How you doing?
0: And the barber on Andy Griffith.
1: Yeah, and the barber.
0: Barber on Andy Griffith.
1: Yes.
0: Show.
1: Who's the other, who's the youngest Floyd you know, Floyd?
2: Floyd Mayweather, I guess.
1: Okay. All right. That's a good one. That's a good one. Yeah. Floyd Mayweather. Yeah.
0: I feel like you've asked Floyd this before.
1: No, I haven't.
0: Floyd, good morning. Thanks for being with us. Did you have a nice weekend?
2: Oh, it was a wonderful weekend.
0: What was the highlight of your weekend, Floyd?
2: Barbecued for my grandson, 6-year-old, but he loves Papa's barbecuing.
1: How come he didn't get your name?
0: Good.
2: I should have remembered you guys. Yeah, absolutely.
1: How come he didn't get your name, your grandson, 6 years old?
2: Nobody wants that name.
1: Due to the lineage, that was the second choice for my son. He's going to be turning 10 next month, or in 2 months.
2: Wow.
0: You were thinking about naming your daughter Beulah at one point.
1: Yeah.
0: So
1: that would have been good.
0: Yeah, you guys are weird. You guys
1: that
0: are
1: been
0: weird
1: good.
0: For sure.
1: That would have been a good route to take. We went with
0: not
1: something
0: normal.
1: Else.
0: Not normal.
1: How do I like my taters?
2: I'm going to take a stab at it and say potatoes au gratin.
1: No, sorry.
0: I like mine.
1: No. Au gratin?
2: Okay.
1: All right. Thanks, Floyd.
0: See you, Floyd. Nice talking to you.
1: That opens up the phone line, 805-543-3693. Can you smell what the government is cooking, right, Sin? In your recap of all the ways that you can have potatoes, he said, you got mashed taters, you got fried French fried taters, you've got tater tots, you've got scallop taters, and then laughy face emoji.
0: My wife really likes to take the small potatoes, like the red potatoes, boil them a little bit, and then smash them, and then put them in the air fryer with olive oil, and I'm not a big fan of that. I don't like the skin.
1: You just smash them a little bit?
0: She does a good job. They get crispy. She gets them soft, she smashes them down, and then air fries them, but I'm not a big fan.
1: Not like whipped, like mashed potatoes, but like just kind of smashes them.
0: You smash them, you take one, you boil it, and then you put it in a pan, you smash it down. Like you stepped on it,
1: yeah.
0: And then you put salt and olive oil on it.
1: And in the air fryer?
0: And then you put
1: it
0: in the air fryer.
1: I'm going to have to try that. I like our potatoes. I do like the skin. Hi, who's this?
0: I like the skin.
3: This is John.
1: John, how do I prefer my potatoes?
3: How do you prefer them? I believe you said that you smash them up, put them all back into the potato skin.
1: That is Kevin. Sorry. That is Long Boy Kevin who said he liked it that way.
0: Twice baked potatoes.
1: I said it's a lot of work for something that costs 25 cents.
0: This is tough. I guess we just kind of brushed over the top of it. But I agree.
1: Well,
0: this is on the menu when I go to a burger place and I can get fries or I can get this.
1: Yeah,
0: get this.
1: You always go with this. Unless onion rings are on the menu. Then you sometimes pivot. Hi, who's this?
4: It's Rich.
1: Rich. What's the best way to eat the potatoes?
4: Well, the best way I like them is like you did with the red potatoes, but cook them on the Blackstone after you smash them down.
1: Oh, that's too bad, Rich. I was looking for the best way that I like them. Sorry. Hi, who's this?
5: Hello? It's Eli.
1: Eli, how do I like my potatoes?
0: That is Jeff. How does Jeff like his mashed potatoes?
1: What's that?
0: Or his potatoes. That's her.
1: Yeah. Not mashed.
5: Not mashed, tater tots.
1: That is correct. Good job.
0: Now, you know what I think Canada's really screwed up on, you guys, is the fact that they make these poutine where they have gravy and curds on their fries. Can you imagine if you put that on tater tots, how much better it'd be?
1: Yeah, I know. It would be so much better.
0: Brown gravy in tater tots.
1: Because the tater tots can withstand the
0: yes.
1: soaking of

0: 25 or 6 to 4.
1: Your choice.
2: Chicago.
1: It's your choice. It's Jeff and Jeremy here. It's KZOZ wrapping things up with no the.

0: The gravy.
1: The wetness, yeah. Yes, because it's crunchy. Yeah. As long as the tater tots aren't overcooked.
2: Let's do it. You know what? We're always constantly doing everything that Canada comes up with better. Let's just go ahead and do that. American poutine. Or just American poutine.
1: Then we'll sell it back to them for a 50% tariff.
2: That's a great idea, actually.
1: What a mess that is. All right, man. Hold on the line. We'll get you all set to go. Can we not just all get along? It'd be nice if we could
2: Make your poutine better. And then we can talk about start getting along just fine, okay?
1: I was literally looking at a product that's made
2: in
1: Canada. And they will not sell it to anybody in the U.S. because of the tariff.
2: Well, get the American equivalent. I'm sure if an American makes it, Jeremy, they'll make it better.
1: They don't. They don't. And they don't make it better.
2: Was it maple syrup? Or syrup?
1: That's going to do it for us. Kurt Olson's on the way in next. Enjoy the rest of your Monday. We'll see you back here tomorrow. We'll have more tickets to go to this Greg Allman screening happening at the Fremont. FremontSlow.com if you want.
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93.3 KZOZ with music from R.E.M. A good Monday morning to you, Kurt Olsen, checking in. It was on this day back in 1966, The Doors began recording their self-titled debut album at Sunset Sound Recording Studios in Los Angeles. Much of the material developed during their live performances in 66, especially at the Whiskey. The album would contain a full-length version of the song Light My Fire, going from 2 minutes and 52 seconds on the single to 7 minutes and 6 seconds on the album. Both the LP and the single have been inducted into the Grammy Hall of Fame. Here are the Doors with Light My Fire on KZOZ.

0: 93.3 KZOZ with the Black Crowes. She talks to angels. How you doing? 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We've got more Weird Al Yankovic tickets. Yes, we do. 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
1: 93.3 KZOZ weather, sunny with a few clouds, low to mid-90s, inland valleys. For the coastal valleys, the mid-70s to low 80s. And at the beaches, low to mid-70s. Kurt Olson with you. How are you feeling today? Could you use a little hair of the dog? Here's Nazareth on KZOZ.

0: 93.3 KZOZ with AC/DC Back in Black. It's Kurt Olsen. If you listened to last hour, then you know Jeff and Jeremy this week are giving away tickets to see the Greg Allman documentary, The Music of My Soul. 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

93.3 KZOZ with music from the Steve Miller Band. I'm Kurt Olsen. It was this day back in 1975. Queen started recording Bohemian Rhapsody at Rockfield Studios in Wales. The song was recorded over 3 weeks. Freddie Mercury had mentally prepared the song beforehand and directed the band throughout the sessions. May, Mercury, and Taylor sang their vocal parts continuously for 10 to 12 hours a day, resulting in 180 separate overdubs for the song. The 6-minute suite has since been inducted into the Grammy Hall of Fame and was named the most streamed song of the 20th century. We hear it now.

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Lick It Up. Here's a band now that count Kiss among the wide array of 70s arena rock glam influences that shaped their theatrical style. Although the band members noted they weren't deeply exposed to Kiss while growing up in rural England, we hear The Darkness on KZOZ.

0: 93.3 KZOZ with the darkness. I believe in a thing called love. And the darkness influenced by Kiss, but more so by AC/DC, and also Queen was a big influence on that band. I'm Kurt Olsen, now switching to Southern Rock, Greg Allman. The documentary, The Music of My Soul, will screen at the Fremont Theater September the 6th. 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
8: 93.3 KZOZ weather, sunny with a few clouds, low to mid-90s, inland valleys, in the coastal valleys, the low 80s, and at the beaches, low to mid-70s. 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

93.3 KZOZ, John Kay and the band Steppenwolf, taking a little magic carpet ride on a Monday. It's Kurt Olson. We're headed towards the lunch hour. That means another edition of the Lunchtime Rewind, brought to you by Be Right There Heating and Air. 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Right now, here's one from the Red Hot Chili Peppers on KZOZ.

93.3 KZOZ with the Lunchtime Rewind, 1988. George Thorogood from his album Born to Be Bad. We heard you talk too much. 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Here's one from the Traveling Wilburys Volume 1 album out that year. We hear Handle With Care.

93.3 KZOZ with Robert Plant on the Lunchtime Rewind, 1988 from his Now and Zen album, Heaven Knows. Before that, R.E.M. from their release that year, Green, the song Stand, and we began it with the Traveling Wilburys from Traveling Wilburys Volume 1, Handle With Care. Now, one for you on the Rewind, brought to you by Be Right There, Heating and Air from Metallica off their 1988 release and Justice for All. 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

I can't tell the difference between ABC News, Hill Street Blues, and a preacher of the old time gospel hour, stealing money from the sick and the old.

0: 93.3 KZOZ, the Lunchtime Rewind with music from U2 from the 88 release Rattle and Hum, Bullet the Blue Sky, recorded live. And before that, it was Metallica from their album that year and Justice for All, Eye of the Beholder. And that will wrap it today for the Lunchtime Rewind, brought to you by Be Right There Heating and Air. 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We'll do the rewind again tomorrow, same time, 12 noon, but a different year right here.
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1: 93.3 KZOZ weather. Sunny with a few clouds. Low to mid 90s inland valleys and the coastal valleys like Slowtown, mid 70s to low 80s, and at the beaches, the mid 70s. Kurt also with you. On the way is some Springsteen, also GNR, and right now Pearl Jam with Jeremy on KZOZ.

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0: 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Bruce Springsteen, Baby, You and I Were Born to Run. It's Kurt Olsen. We've got tickets to the screening of the Greg Allman documentary, The Music of My Soul. It will be at the Fremont Theater on the 6th of September, a Sunday night, a highly acclaimed full-length featured documentary exploring the work of the late Greg Allman. We've got tickets. 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
3: How about you? 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

93.3 KZOZ with the Who. Just talking about my generation. Kurt, also with you, a pair of Bay Area famous musician birthdays today. Both of them with the same band at one time. David Freiberg, who was a member of Quicksilver Messenger Service, but also played with the Airplane and the Starship, is 88. And John Cipollina, guitarist and founding member of Quicksilver Messenger Service. We lost him back in 1989. He would have been turning 83 years old today. They're both featured on this song. Here's Quicksilver Messenger Service and a tune called Fresh Air.

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93.3 KZOZ with the late Chester Bennington and the band Linkin Park. We heard Numb. It's Kurt Olsen. Don't forget, we have more tickets to see Weird Al Yankovic at the Vina Robles Amphitheater the 15th of next month. If you want to go, it's a text to win contest now. All you do is text WEIRD to our 805 beer text line. That's 805-543-3693. Deadline to enter is this Friday at 4 p.m. Find out more about that concert and winning tickets at KZOZ.com.

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10: 93.3 KZOZ weather, sunny with a few clouds, low to mid 90s in the inland valleys. For the coastal valleys like Slowtown, mid 70s to low 80s, and at the beaches, the mid 70s. Kurt Olson with you. 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

0: 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Before that, we heard John Mellencamp from the Scarecrow album, a song titled You've Gotta Stand for Something. And Fleetwood Mac to begin that set with World Turning. It's Kurt Olsen. We have tickets to see the Greg Allman, The Music of My Soul documentary film at the Fremont Theater the 6th of September. This is going to be good. And we are lucky to have it playing here on the Central Coast, especially in the historic Fremont Theater. If you'd like to win tickets, tune in Jeff and Jeremy all this week and play Know the Show from 9:35 to 9:55 in the morning is when you should be listening. 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

93.3 KZOZ with Tom Petty. Don't come round here no more. And that will wrap it up for me. Kurt Olson, Suzanne is in next. You take care. Say a prayer for the troops, veterans, your community, state and country, and the planet. You and I will do it again tomorrow morning starting at 10 o'clock. I will leave you today with one from the Rolling Stones. Charlie Watts has been gone 5 years today. We lost him on the 24th of August, this day back in 2021, at the age of 80. He was with that band more than 58 years as their heartbeat. His music, of course, will live on forever. I'll leave you with the Rolling Stones from Sticky Fingers and Charlie Watts on drums and percussion on this one. Can't you hear me knocking on 93.3 KZOZ? Bye-bye.

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you take my hand and come with me, because you look so fine that I really want to make you mine. 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
2: Does the Fremont have a treat for you Greg Allman fans? 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That's Labor Day weekend. 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And we got your chance to win a pair of tickets all this week. 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
1: 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Suzanne hanging out. And a reminder for you, we got the hookup on that Greg Allman movie. So it's Greg Allman, The Music of My Soul, film screening one night only at the Fremont Theater. It's on Sunday, September 6th, just a couple weeks away. Full-length feature documentary that follows the life and the work of the late great Mr. Greg Allman. So check that out. And tickets are available at FremontSlow.com. 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

0: Renegade with Sticks at 93.3 KZOZ. Susie, I'm hanging out. I was checking out this picture of this old office whiskey vending machine. And I was like, never forget what we have been robbed of, okay? It's an office whiskey dispenser from 1960. And it actually, this photo was taken at the second automatic vending exhibition in London, February 1960. And this machine dispensed a full measure of whiskey and automatically mixed it with either water or soda for 2 shillings and 6 pence, which is about 35 cents in 1960 US dollars. Today, it's about $5. Actually, a killer deal right there. But it even had a timer that locked the machine outside of permitted licensing hours. So bar closes at 2 a.m. That thing shuts down or whatever, right? But the exhibition was essentially a showcase of all, like, the automated future, what they thought it would look like in 1960. And alongside the whiskey machine were like a G&T, rum toddies. There were soup, milk, baked goods, chocolate pens, towels, combs, razors, all coming out of vending machines at this show, right? Ironically, this whiskey machine, not the one with most interest. It was actually the one that made tea. I mean, I guess that tracks. It was in the UK, after all. It's KZOZ.
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are involved. It's KZOZ. I am Suzanne. This song is called Godsmack by Alice in Chains. Big influence on Sully, Erna, and the guys. But the story goes, they're at a photo shoot in their early days. The drummer has a cold sore on his lips. Sully's making massive fun of him. And then the next day, he wakes up with one on his lip, and one of the guys says, "Hey,

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0: Last Child with Aerosmith at 93.3 KZOZ. I'm Suzanne. I'm going to throw out a last call for your free Weird Al tickets here at KZOZ. So this week, your final chance to win them. We got them on the 805 Beer text line right now. Weird Al, the Bigger and Weirder Tour coming to Vina Robles Amphitheater on September 15th with Puddles Pity Party opening. 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

It's KZOZ with Black Sabbath. Got more for you. STP, a 420 funny coming. And, you know, we also have the hookup for you. Always trying to find some fun stuff for you to do. How about Yachtly Crew, Venerables Amphitheater? 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

0: Ashes to Ashes with David Bowie at 93.3 KZOZ. 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Do some catching up. 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And, you know, make it a daily thing to check in and see what kind of wacky question we're asking you about today.
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3: Salmon sperm facials. This is something that Jennifer Aniston is doing.
4: Stop.
3: I'm just reading a story here. She does peptide injections and salmon sperm facials.
4: What is it so special about the salmon?
3: I asked ChatGPT. Salmon sperm facials, also known as DNA facials or salmon sperm extract treatments. Rich writes in on 805 Beer Text Lines. He says, I now identify as a salmon. We're not doing that anymore. Sorry, Rich. You're about 2 years too late.
4: 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Too late. 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